Wings and Uncle Albert / Admiral Halsey. We had the Rolling Stones with She's a Rainbow. That's one of my favorite Rolling Stones songs. Martin Denny covering Strawberry Alarm Clock's Incense and Peppermint. So I want to

dedicate that one to Bill Buchanan, who got to interview Strawberry Alarm Clock a week or two ago. Stu Phillips with a completely wild version of the Kinks' Tired of Waiting for You. I've been trying to figure out how to describe that version of that song. And what I came up with while I was listening to it was it's like swimming through Jell-O in a narco haze. It's just like, that's the best I can do. Then we had Gil Scott-Heron and Brian Jackson with the original version of New York City, which I meant to mention at the beginning of my show. I'm going to get through the rest of the new Brian Jackson today on today's show. It's been a fun trip, but I'm glad that it's over, just because it's kind of, it takes planning. Then before the track you're hearing now, you heard John Coltrane with Equinox. Behind me is the Crusaders with Sweet and Sour. That California Sound with John Emery, Scott Schiller, and Shorty features local, regional, and small touring bands making their way through California while highlighting the history and culture of California's musicians, venues, teachers, studios, promoters, festivals, and general resources that enrich our community. 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

case you haven't been there lately, we have. And the season is back. It was holiday weather for a minute, or when I was just on vacation. But I'll tell you a story. There used to be an agreement between the seasons. I mean, after a while, they decided to sit down and work it out. And they agreed that they were just going to come and stay about 3 months apiece. And then they would go wherever seasons go when they're not where you are. And this would be a cycle. And it would go on all the time. And then 1 year in America, one of the seasons got mad. Decided it was going to stay. Decided that the way things were done here made it feel at home. He wouldn't go when he was supposed to. And I mean, it wasn't the people running this stuff, you know what I'm saying? It was something. It was some kind of vibe there. And it's called Winter

pilgrims to the buffalo that once ruled the plains. Like the vultures circling beneath the dark clouds looking for the rain. Yeah, they've been looking for rain. Just like the city staggered on the coastline, living in a nation that just can't much more. Like the forest they buried beneath the highway, never had a chance to grow, never had a chance to grow. And now, it's winter. If you know the words, you can sing along. It seems like it's winter in America. A time when all the healers that have been killed, betrayed. And people know something's wrong. Everybody ought to know, 'cause it's winter.

And you want to know the truth? The truth is, ain't nobody fighting. Don't nobody know what to save. And brother, you best save your soul. Because Lord knows it is winter in America. The Constitution, a noble piece of paper with free society. Well, they struggled, and then they died in vain. And now democracy is ragtime on the corners, on the court, hoping it would rain. Yeah, even hoping for some damn rain. But it just don't look like rain. Yeah, I see the robins. Yeah, perched in the barren treetops, watching last-ditch racists marching across the floor. Like the peace sign that filtered in our dreams that never had a chance to grow. Somebody ought to go tell them. It is winter, cold, like winter in America. The time when all the healers, to people who done been killed or betrayed, but the people know, and the people know it's something wrong. And it's winter. It seems like

Because it's winter in America. Because the truth is, ain't nobody fighting. Because don't nobody know what to say.

So after the Crusaders started the half hour off with Sweet and Sour, we heard Brian Jackson featuring Rich Medina with Winter in America, the 12-inch version. Then Ken Liu, another name for Masters at Work, with Moonshine, into the Brian Jackson featuring Carl Cornwell version of Moonshine, the Masters at Work live mix on that. So the Ken Liu, the original Moonshine, that sax that's in there is actually a sample taken from the live version of Home Is Where the Hatred Is from Brian Jackson and Gil Scott-Heron. Behind me is Nick Holder with Summer Days, which is what we are in right now, and it's just going to kind of progress to more summer-like, I think, in the next few days, which isn't my favorite, but hey, what can you do? 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If you have any questions, comments, feedback, suggestions, requests for future shows, you can reach me at djjojo530@hotmail.com. Drop me a line. I'd love to hear from you. All right, back to Nick Holder with Summer Days.

Now I know you're gonna tell me, yeah, but you moved from there years ago. But I still come back from time to time, and I see what's going on. A playground for the super wealthy. Middle class need not apply. Old neighborhood.

All right, after Nick Holder kicked things off with Summer Days, we had Brian Jackson with New York City. That's the last Brian Jackson track I am playing off that new album for a while. We're done. Almost. We got an original Gil Scott-Heron and Brian Jackson coming up in a little bit. After that, we heard Nectar with Mercurial Drums. Then Tribalation with Why Did You Do That? That was the original mix. You know I love me a long track, and that one is over 13 minutes long. And it's just that bass, man, that bass. Ah, I love it. I love it. Then after that, we heard Romol Kultan with Lock. Behind me is Yonder Boy with Pabadam. Mapping Healthcare with Dr. Shaikh explores the ways people around the globe can improve the world of healthcare. 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And just like that, we are in the last half hour or so of the show. Still quite a bit more left to go, so stay tuned. And I'll have a little kind of mini farewell Dolly Parton bit towards the end. All right, back to Yonder Boy.

To backtrack a little bit, we heard Yonder Boy, Papadom behind me last time I butted in, Coco Steel, and Love Bomb with Yachts. That was a man called Adam Mix. King Kuba with Freakmeister, that Seinfeld-like slap bass on that one. I had to look that up to see if it was sampled or not. It's live. It's not sampled. Then behind me, Extended Spirit with Solid Water. We're going to get into the original version of Winter in America with Gil Scott Heron here in a bit. And to close out the show, I'm going to have Norah Jones featuring Dolly Parton with Creep On In. I didn't play any Dolly when she passed because I didn't want to force anything. I don't listen to a whole lot of Dolly. I don't consider myself a fan. I'm not a fan, but you know, I don't want to be insincere with the music that I play. So that particular version is a live version from Nashville in 2004. And it before she passed, many, many years ago when I first discovered it, it just watching it would make me tear up. So gonna kind of sign off now. I may come on a little bit later, but if I don't, have a great week, guys. Thanks for tuning in. And yeah, tune in next week where I will have early electronica that I listened to in the 80s for the first half hour or so, and I'll have some great music from Robert Palmer, Pomplamoose, Rihanna, Mos Def, Japan, Mr. Scruff. It's been a while since I've had some Mr. Scruff, so it'll be good to hear him again. So thank you all for joining me on this wonderful musical ride, and have a great day. Take care. Thank you.

0: Dolly Parton. Hello! How are you? Hello, Nora. Well, thank you very much. Look at that. Well, that is very sweet. That was for you in your last song, I'm sure.
1: Yeah, right. I think it's for you, honey.
0: Thank you very much.
1: We are so thrilled to have you here.
0: Well,
1: so thank you for coming.
0: Is this not the prettiest, most talented, sweetest thing you ever saw?
1: Yeah! Wow.
0: And as Minnie Pearl used to say in this very house, I am just so proud to be here. Anyway, I know you're enjoying the show, and I'm just proud that you let me be part of it.
1: We love you to
0: you, pieces. You do have a song for me, don't you?
1: We do.
0: Oh, or did you just want me to show
1: I just
0: friends?
1: Wanted to see your dress, actually.
0: Fringe benefits working with Nora. I feel like June Carr.

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0: Yasmin, we should take an intermission. I don't know how we're going to follow her.
1: Thank you, Dolly.
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Oh, hi everyone. You're listening to KDRT 95.7 FM coming to you direct from Davis, California. I'm Nick Salomon and I'll be with you for the next 58 minutes or thereabouts. And I'm introducing a show called Implosion, where I play about an hour's worth of my kind of stuff, the stuff that I like. And as I usually say, hopefully you'll agree with me that it's worth listening to. You might not, but then again, you know, you always have the on-off switch, I suppose. It would be nice if you did, and I certainly appreciate some of the feedback I've been getting where people seem to be liking what I'm doing, so that's very encouraging, you know. I certainly enjoy doing it. It gives me a chance to kind of dust the dust off dusty records and play them. Not that they are dusty, of course, because I do actually look after my records, being a kind of bit of a nerd in that department. What's been going on? I went to the Canterbury Record Fair at the weekend, and it was a bit disappointing. There used to be this guy who used to always stall out at Canterbury with his records, and he had great stuff. Every time I went, I'd be able to get a few things, and it was really well priced, and I went there thinking, oh, I'll clean up, and I went there and he wasn't there. The guy wasn't there, and I went in, I thought, oh no. And was there a lot else there? Not really. I got a couple of albums, and I think I got three albums. I think that's all I got at the whole record fair. No singles at all. There were very few singles there, actually, you know. Since I particularly like singles, it was a bit disappointing. But there you go. I'm sure I'll find some in the next few days, weeks, months, however long. I'm always looking for stuff because it's one of my hobbies, or should I say addictions. I don't know. I don't know what the difference between a hobby and an addiction is, if it's something that you're spending money on. You know, I guess it's more of an addiction than a hobby, isn't it? I don't know. I suppose you can always sell them again, in which case you get your money back. So maybe that makes it a hobby. I don't know. I've never really thought about it before speaking on the radio today. Anyhow, I'm going to start with some music by a band that you probably heard me play tracks by before, and that's The Shadows. And The Shadows were, I guess, the English version of The Ventures. They started in the late 50s. Two guys, Hank Marvin, who's really called Brian Marvin. I don't even think Marvin was his real name. Did I make a note of what his real name was? I don't think I have. Hank and Brian. Hank B. Marvin, but his real name was Brian, and his surname was, I can't remember. But Bruce Welch was the other one. They're both guys from up in Newcastle. They came down to London to check out the rock and roll scene, and they went to the famous Two Eyes coffee bar where it was all happening, and met up with other musicians and stuff, including Cliff Richard, who was on the verge of taking off. And they formed a band with a bass player called Jet Harris and a drummer called Tony Meehan, and they became The Shadows. They did start off as The Drifters, but they had to change their name because there was already a Drifters in America, and they became The Shadows, and started off as Cliff Richard's backing band, but then became a band in their own right, doing twangy guitar instrumentals mostly, although they did occasionally do vocals. But this is one of my favourite Shadows tracks. I don't know why, it's got a kind of slightly Western type theme to it. But this is called Theme for Young Lovers. Came out on Columbia Records in 1964. So they were already kind of going out of date, because by that time the Beatles and the beat boom was taken over. But they kind of kept going and were very popular. So this is The Shadows from 1964 and Theme for Young Lovers.

Oh, there you go. That's the Sound Solution doing I Had the Notion, single on Strobe Records that came out in 1968. And they were from Queens in New York and made just two singles. I can't really tell you anything more about them, but at least we know where they came from and how many records they made. Before that, we had The Shadows, I suppose based in London, really, who were a fantastically popular band in Britain. I couldn't think of the way to say it, but I went popular band in England, and the UK and all around the world, really. They were massively famed, and Hank and Bruce is still alive, I think, and I know Jet Harris isn't, or Jet Harris and Tony Meehan departed from the Shadows lineup quite early on for various reasons, and formed a duo doing instrumentals, and Jet Harris had a kind of six-string bass that he did kind of the instrumentals on, so he sounded a bit like kind of a Shadows meet Dwayne Eddy, and yeah, pretty good. And then they kind of Tony Meehan went into production and working for various record labels and producing things, and Jet Harris went into a kind of drunken haze and ended up living in a caravan somewhere. I think the Jeff Beck group tried to get him to join and he didn't want to do it, and The Move did and he didn't want to do it, and eventually he kind of met a good lady and got married and started doing gigs again. This would be in the 90s, and I remember seeing him at a tribute gig. There was a band called The Rapiers in Britain who were modelled themselves on The Shadows and actually played with Cliff Richard, and they were absolutely brilliant, they were, I've got to say. And their rhythm guitarist died in a motorbike accident, and they did a kind of a fundraising gig for his family, and Jet Harris came along, and also Bruce Welch was there from The Shadows, and they played together for the first time since, I think, 1962. So it was pretty incredible to see Jet Harris and Bruce Welch on the same stage, especially if you're in the Rapiers, and it was the guys from the Rapiers with Jet and Bruce on stage. And it must have been an amazing moment for them. It was certainly, when I was standing in the audience watching it, I was going, wow, I never thought I'd see Jet play with Bruce again. yeah, what have we got for you now? I'm just having a look. Oh, yeah, right. Well, from the sublime to the ridiculous, this is a band called The Deviants, and they started life in the kind of mid to late 60s as The Social Deviants, but then decided to drop the social bit because they weren't very social, apparently. But the Deviants were formed by a guy called Mick Farren, who was a kind of mover in the kind of psychedelic scene early on, and he was, you know, involved with kind of newspapers, and he was a bit of a journalist and a poet and all that stuff, and he formed the Social Deviants with a bunch of people, and they did a free album, I think, with the It magazine, International Times magazine, and you could only get the album. It was called Patoof, like a Roy Lichtenstein sleeve on it. You could only get that by sending off from International Times. Later, it got reissued on Decca Records, like in the 60s. Their first proper release that you could go out and buy in a shop was an album called Disposable. And I remember me and my mate Ray going down a Portobello Road and getting it from a shop called Simon Stable Records. And Simon Stable was another kind of mover and shaker in the 60s who had his own record shop and his own record label, and Disposable came out on Stable Records, so we actually bought it from the right place. And I know Ray had it for a while, and I think then he sold it on to me, and in fact I ended up with Steve Broughton's copy from the Edgar Broughton Band, because I bought his collection shortly before he died, and he had a nice copy of that, and the one that we bought back in 1968 was a bit tatty. So anyhow, this is The Deviants from their album Disposable, and the track I'm going to play for you is called Somewhere to Go. And it's remarkable by the fact that while still sounding great, Mick Farren's singing is, at least in the verses, is completely in the wrong key. He's singing out of tune, out of time, but somehow it sounds okay. So this is The Deviants and Somewhere to Go.
go.

Oh, that's good. That's a single by a guy called, I forgot his name, Graham Bonney. And Graham Bonney, well, what can I tell you about Graham Bonney? His real name was Graham Bradley, came from Basildon in Essex, about 20 miles east of London. Yeah, he was in various bands like the Royot Squad, and he was very big in Germany in the 60s and 70s, and apparently he still lives there, so there you go. And he made a load of singles. I don't recall him doing any albums, but I'm sure he did, especially in Germany, I would have thought. That's a single called Sign on the Dotted Line that came out on Columbia in 1970, and the singer Gene Latter also did a version of it, which is equally good. So yeah, it's a nice little single, that. And Graham Bonney did a few decent little singles, I've got to say. Some of them were a bit too pop for my taste, but you know, he did do some nice stuff. Before that, we had the Deviants doing Somewhere to Go, featuring the late Mick Farren, who I actually became quite friends with towards the end of his life, when he was still gigging around, and we did a few gigs with him here and there. And he was working with a guitarist whose name escapes me at the moment, but it'll come back to me, I feel sure. And they did a festival with us in Providence, Rhode Island, the first Terrorstock Festival, and they were supposed to be picked up at the airport in Boston, and whoever it was went to pick him up and got a bit delayed en route. And when he got to the airport, they weren't there. And he was thinking, oh no, where are they? And he kind of was looking around the area where the airport is. I found this all a bit strange, but this is a story I was told. I was there, so I mean, the story was told.

four, they'd done four albums, and Robert Wyatt, their drummer, decided to depart and do his solo stuff. And he'd always liked singing as well, which he did, and he'd formed a band called Matching Mole, and they did a couple of albums, and including a single called Oh Caroline, which I think is a lovely single, written by him and his old mate from Caravan, David Sinclair. And it's a lovely single. And it came out on CBS Records in 1972. And Matching Mole was a play on words, really, because it was the French for soft machine is machine moule, and they just kind of anglicised it and called it Matching Mole. So it was really a French version of soft machine. So although no one kind of realised it at the time, I suppose, apart from French people who would go, oh, this sounds a little like soft machine in French, but not really. And then, as we all know, Robert Wyatt had a nasty accident where he fell off. He was climbing down a drain pipe at some party. He was getting out of a room and climbing down a drain pipe, and the drain pipe came away from the wall, and he fell and did his back in, which meant he was ever since then been in a wheelchair. But it didn't stop him making a load of great albums and records. So this is Matching Mole and Oh Caroline. As I said, came out on CBS Records in 1972, and here it is. It's lovely.

Oh, that's a nice little bit of kind. I don't know what that is. Kind of psyche, early prog rock. I don't know. It's a band called Brass Tacks. And Brass Tacks, I can tell you very little about them. They were on the obscure Big T label, which I think was a sub-label of Transatlantic Records. That came out in 1968, and they did one other single. They just made the two singles. And I couldn't find any information about them, but except on the label, the song is written by Clifford Davis, who was the manager of Fleetwood Mac when Peter Green was in it, and also did a single himself, accompanied by Fleetwood Mac, with Peter Green and Danny Kirwan in it. So he might have had some connection. Well, he must have had some connection with Brass Tacks, I guess. Well, no, not necessarily. I'm thinking if he wrote the song, it doesn't mean he had any connection with them, but he might have done. And he was London-based, so I suppose, you know, it's speculative, but they might have been from London. I can't tell you anything more about them. Sorry about that. Before that, we had Matching Mole doing Oh Caroline, a lovely single featuring the dulcet vocal tones of Robert Wyatt. And what we're going to do, someone else with dulcet vocal tones. This is Billy Fury, whose real name was Ron Wycherley. He came from Liverpool, born in 1940, died at 43 not 1943, obviously. He was older than three when he died. He was 1983 he died. And his story was that he fancied himself as a songwriter in rock and roll times when he was kind of like a teenager. He'd written some rock and roll songs. And there was a talent show going on in Liverpool with the record label producer guy called Larry Parnes, who had a thing of calling all his artists by the name of Marty Wilde, Vince Eager, you know, Johnny Gentle, Duffy Power. Anyhow, he went along to see if he could interest Larry Parnes. This is Billy Fury, or Ron Wycherley went along. And he was a very good-looking young guy who had written these songs. And he saw Larry Parnes kind of made his way to him and said, look, I've written these songs. Would you be interested? And he kind of said, well, sing at one of them to me. So backstage, you know, while the show was going on, he sang him a song. And Larry Parnes said, right, you're on next, and put him on stage in this big kind of theatre up in Liverpool with a big crowd watching. And he went on and sang one of his rock and roll songs, and I don't know which one. I guess it was must have been a 12 bar because he had some band backing him. And Larry Parnes thought, I've found a real big star here, because he looked good, he wrote good songs, and he signed him up, and the rest was history. He became a big name in British rock and roll, and did some great stuff, and continued on and off through his life, you know, until he died. He was poorly most of his life, had heart problems from childhood, and he died, as I said, age 43, but a talented guy. And what I'm going to play for you is a track from 1964, because he did a lot of kind of ballad stuff in the 60s, but he also would have a little kick at rock and roll now and again, and he did this version of Nothing Shaking But the Leaves on the Trees in 1964, on Decca Records, and it was accompanied by, you know, top session men. So Jimmy Page plays the guitar solo, and various other, Clem Cattini on drums, people like that. So this is Billy Fury, and the brilliantly titled Nothing Shaken But the Leaves on the Trees. So here it is. No, it isn't here. This isn't it. What am I doing? Oh, yes, it would be good if I'd gone to the right track, wouldn't it? This is Billy Fury. No, that's not it either. What on earth am I doing? Ah, I know what I'm doing. I'm playing the wrong CD. Yay, there you go. This is Billy Fury. Nothing Shaking But the Leaves on the Trees. Hooray, I've got it right now, finally. Oh, goodness me. Here we go.

Oh, there you go. That's lovely, isn't it? That's a Fairport Convention featuring Sandy Denny on vocals doing Who Knows Where the Time Goes, a Sandy Denny song. And she'd written that song quite some time earlier. She'd featured with the Straubs for a while in the Folk Cellars and stuff, and they did an album on Saga called Sandy and the Straubs, I think, and came out on a cheap label, I think, Hallmark Records. And that's song is on that album from about 1966-67, and then it was resurrected for Fairport's third album, which was called Unhalfbricking. And she wasn't the first girl singer in Fairport. The first girl singer was called Judy Dyble, and Judy Dyble was on the first Fairport Convention album, and then left and started singing with Jackie McCauley and Trader Horn, and did a couple of albums with them. And Fairport continued, and they'd started off really Fairport as a kind of West Coast band, you know, influenced by various kind of bands along the American West Coast, but slowly kind of reverted to kind of British kind of folky rock, and almost kind of began the folk rock movement. And Sandy Denny joined them from the Straubs for their second album, which was called What We Did on Our Holidays. But she left after about a couple of albums to form her own band, Fotheringay. And if you're interested, in Muswell Hill, on a road called Fortis Green Road, I think, where the Kinks pub was, there is also a big house called Fairport, which was where the rhythm guitarist Simon Nicol used to live, and they rehearsed there and named themselves after the house, Fairport. And if you drive down it, you can go past the pub where the Kinks formed, or at least they were involved with the pub there, and you go past their pub, and a little further down on the right is Fairport, still there with the name Fairport for all to see. So that's kind of interesting, I suppose, if you find that kind of thing interesting. So we're going to end now. That's the last track but one. And I'm going to end up with quite a lengthy piece by Tommy James and the Shondells, who, strangely enough, you know, although being a bit of a kind of pop sensation, Tommy Jackson, which was his real name, they did an album called Cellophane Symphony on the Roulette label in 1969, and the title track is a bit of a psychedelic masterpiece. So I'm going to end with that today. So this is Cellophane Symphony by Tommy James and the Shondells. And if you read his autobiography, which was called something like The Mob, Me and Music, it's quite a revealing autobiography. But hope you've had a good day. Enjoy the show. I have. I'll see you next week. This is Tommy James and the Shondells and Cellophane Symphony. So enjoy. See ya.

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1: That's KDRT, low power radio in Davis, California.

Oh, yeah. Here you are. Here I am. I'm Wayne Hagan, and I'm the driver of this bus. You want to go down the Golden Road. You want to jump on the bus. It's right here. And we're going to load up and get ourselves ready to go. Have ourselves a good old time. Yeah, we got a special for you today. Uh-huh. Because it's Pigpen's birthday. 82 years ago, Ron McKernan was born, and he became Pigpen, a linchpin of the early Grateful Dead. One of the greats when it came to the blues. And so we're going to listen to a lot of good Pigpen today. Okay. Let's see here what I got for ya. Looks like I gotta change things around here. Pretty sure that's what I want to have on. Let me double check for you. Nope, that's not it. There we go. We are ready to celebrate a little bit of Pigpen birthday here. This is a great CD. I don't know how many of you have it. You should. Huh? It's History of the Grateful Dead, Volume 1, Bear's Choice. This was recorded live at the Fillmore East back February 13th and 14th of 1970, and it features a lot of Pigpen, like right here.

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What you doing? 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I don't need your help. Let's get this thing stuck up here and see what happens. What was that? Ah, well, now if I don't blow it too bad, this is one of them songs, you know.

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Let's see. What else are we going to come off of their choice with? Oh. Here's a goodie. Yeah. I wanted to play this one.

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There's some Pigpen for you. You like that? Well, we got more coming up. We had a Smokestack Lightning after Katie May, and Hard to Handle. There's much other good stuff on this CD. You might want to check out the Black Peter. That might be pretty good, too. No, not might be. I'm sorry to say. It is. But, I got a bunch of Pigpen stuff here, and sometimes he just likes to get going, and you're not going to stop him because he's just a mad train rolling down the tracks. And I don't know if you ever have seen Pigpen live. Those of you who have, like me, understand that there ain't no stopping the pig. He's going to take over the hall, and he's going to make sure that you know it. For instance, there's this one here. Yeah. This is a show I saw way back in the day, February of 1970. Well, what the heck. We may as well get on with it and push the button, right? Let's go.

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That's a good song. It's not a pig pen thing. I wanted to play a pig thing. Okay? So let's try this one.

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But we will take care of that just momentarily here. 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

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I just got to get better. 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Oh, you know it. They begin to get better now. Wait a minute. Sometime, fellas, I want to tell you something. I want to tell you something. Sometime you get ready and you feel just like you want some company. And all you need, just a little taste of company. And there ain't no way you can't get it. All you got to do is reach over your left shoulder and touch that fox. Tell her to come on over. And that's all you got to do. And that's all I need. That's all I need. All I got to. All I need. I just got to be. I just have a thing you got to need. Well, a little louder. Ow! And that's all I need. I just a little love. A little kiss and ha. And just a little right into. Ow! Make me feel so nice. Got to make me feel pretty good. I don't want them things make you feel mellow. So I tell you, fellas, if you feel lonesome this evening, I can't tell you everything to do, but one thing you could do is get your hands out of your pockets and do something with them. Side playing pocket fool, and they gonna get you no place but wig. I'm gonna tell you now. If you think, huh, that you ain't got no company, I wanna tell you that it's all right with me. Because I got mine. My old lady, she look fine. Yes, she do. All I need when I get hungry, just reach over my left shoulder, ask my baby to turn on over. When she tired, begin to get burning. When she been burning, begin to get turning, begin to get good. Got to get mellow, got to get right. Yes, I do. Let's tell you, all I need. All I need. All right. 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

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Let it shine. Let it shine. Let it shine. Let it shine. Let it shine. You got to be. That's all I need. Look on me. Baby. Let it shine. I know. Ow. Huh. All right. You got to make me feel pretty good. My rider. Got to be. Just got a little shine.

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We got through the whole thing. And it's no good celebrating Pigpen's birthday if you aren't going to throw down a love light like that. Oh, man. I sure can remember him. Get your hands out of your pockets. Yeah. You ain't danced if you ain't been run around the room by Pigpen. I'll tell you that. Oh, we got a few more things of Pigpen's to throw at you. So, let's see what they are, okay? And if I can do them correctly.

0: 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Uh-huh. All of us, everybody, we all need good loving. Thank you much, Pigpen, for everything you give us. Oh, let's go over here. Let's see what else we're talking about.
1: How about it? 2, 4, 5, 6.

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0: Thank you.
1: Oh, yeah. Thank you. Thank you for tuning on in and listening to a happy birthday throwdown for Pigpen right here on the Golden Road. And in spite of our little, we had some problems there, but I got them figured out. Somebody came in and helped me too. That was good. I'd like to thank Ned for that. I got figured out what we're all about here on our new CD players. They're pretty nice, actually, once you know what they're doing. And I'm Wayne Hagen, and I don't always know what I'm doing anyway. but here we are at KDRT, Davis's low power community radio station, and we're doing everything that we can. We got Preacher coming on in here in a couple of minutes, and he'll be playing his praise music and lifting our spirits and making us feel so much better. So I hope that you all can feel so much better, and we'll continue on next week. I don't know for sure what I'm gonna play next week. This was fun, though, I must say. Yeah. Giving a show totally up to Pigpen and pulling out a lot of good Pigpen stuff. Pigpen was always my hero. From the first time I saw him at the Carousel Ballroom, to the Avalon Ballroom, to wherever the Dead played and Pigpen was there. He indeed was my hero. And I certainly give a big thanks to him. We miss him. I hope he knows that wherever he is up there, out there. Because he filled our heads, our hearts, our feet with music, and made certain that we were good with it. Yeah. And made certain that we got our hands out of our pockets. Yeah. And started doing things. He's a good man. Miss him from the Grateful Dead, but I'm glad there's a lot of them still going on. So y'all take care. Love the one you're with. Love the ones you miss. And we'll see you all down the line. I'll be back in here next week, and we'll see who we got going, what we got going, when we got going. You take care.
2: KDRT in Davis.

From the pen of Raymond Chandler, outstanding author of crime fiction, comes his most famous character in The Adventures of Philip Marlowe. Now, with Gerald Moore, starred as Philip Marlowe, we bring you tonight's exciting story, The Final Payment.

0: Yes, sir.
1: I'm Philip Marlowe. Warden Riker said he'd see me at noon.
0: Oh, yes, Mr. Marlowe. The warden will be with you in just a minute. Excuse me, please.
1: Sure.
0: Warden's office, Sergeant Kennedy speaking. Who? Oh, the L.A. Tribune. Yeah, yeah. Sonero's execution? Okay, hold on. I got the dope here on my desk someplace. Excuse me, Mr. Marlowe. It'll be just a minute.
1: It's all right.
0: Press get hungry for the gory details about now. This is the third call this morning. Mm-hmm. Have a seat there.
1: Oh, thanks.
0: Yeah, here it is. Office of the Warden, State Penitentiary, 10 a.m., September 8, 1950. Subject, press release, paragraph 1. William Arthur Sonero, 24, tried and convicted of the robbery murder of Emil Negrotto, Bakers Beach, California, last August 5, is scheduled to be executed in a manner prescribed by law at 11 o'clock post-meridian this date. At this time, no stay of execution is anticipated. Signed, Stanley M. Riker, Warden. That's it. Huh? No, you can't talk to the warden. That's why we go through all this press release junk. Yeah, well, we got our problems too, you know. Goodbye. Sorry, Mr. Marlowe. Now, your appointment with the warden. What was it about again?
1: William Arthur Sonero, 24. I'm a friend of his.
0: Oh. Oh, yes, of course. I forgot, sir. Well, I hope I haven't offended Mr. Marlowe. That is, I'll tell the warden you're here, sir.
1: I knew I didn't have too much right to be mad at one Sergeant Kennedy. But today it didn't matter. Because I was mad at the whole world, and in particular what it had done to a used-to-be nice kid named Billy Sonero. And when I stood in Warden Riker's far-from-drab prison office and waited while a dapper man in gleaming Hickok cufflinks and soft gray gabardine got through talking to his wife in syrup-sticky tones, I began to get mad at him, too. That drained out of me fast because when he hung up, he scraped the goo off his voice quickly, shook hands like he meant it, and told Kennedy we weren't to be disturbed. When he spoke of Sonero, a lot of sympathy crawled in between the words, even when he came to the point.
2: It's a breach of regulations for a condemned man to have any visitor other than the prison chaplain on the day of his execution, Mr. Marlowe. So first of all, just how well do you know Sonero?
1: Well, he sold papers on the corner near my office as a kid. We swapped gags twice a day.
2: And when his father died and he quit selling papers?
1: I never saw him again until a year ago when he got over-involved with some tin-horn gamblers. I managed to set him free.
2: As a private detective?
1: As a big brother. Went to work at a San Pedro boatyard after that. I haven't seen him since.
2: And then you have no idea why he's asked to talk to you today.
1: No, I don't. Do you, Warden?
2: Mr. Marlowe, do you recall the details in this case?
1: Well, yeah, more or less. Let's see, an old man named Emil Negrotto and his wife were robbed of $100,000 worth of uninsured jewels at their summer place at,
2: Baker's Beach.
1: Yeah, that's it, yeah. And Emil Negrotto was killed when he tried to interfere. Sonero was tied back to it by a single fingerprint and later identified by Mrs. Negrotto. I believe she thought there were two more, huh?
2: Yes, but Sonero denied this.
1: Uh-huh.
2: Also, Mr. Marlowe, you may recall that the jewels were never recovered.
1: Mm-hmm.
2: Sonero said they were lost at sea when the boat he fled in hit rough water on the way back to San Pedro. Now, Mr. Marlowe, do I begin to answer the question I just ignored? The jewels, I mean? Sonero may want to tell you that they weren't lost after all. He may want to tell you where they are. He may want you to do something about them.
1: Sort of last will and testament, is that it?
2: From his point of view, yes.
1: And from mine?
2: A very lucrative offer. Perhaps 50%, Mr. Marlowe.
1: Why not 100%, Mr. Warden? Don't be a piker. I could always cross him up, you know. Anything else? Or were you just letting me know why the state is allowing this visit?
2: I was just letting you know what the state knows, Mr. Marlowe.
1: Uh-huh.
2: I know a little more. I know that Billy Sonero is through as a criminal. In his heart. Not just because he's behind bars with worse to come. He's ready to die, Mr. Marlowe. Almost anxious.
1: Well, then why the session? Why all the statistics? Why the invitation for me to play informer?
2: For two reasons. First, I may be wrong about the boy completely. Thus, his repentance is a fake.
1: Which you don't believe.
2: No.
1: What's the other reason?
2: Look, Marlowe, if anything goes wrong, you came in here as an informer. That's official.
1: And unofficially?
2: I want to give the boy a break. Sonero asked to get you because he wanted to talk to the only person in the world he thought he could trust. And right now, I think he has every right to just such a talk, whatever it's about. I only wanted to be sure he talked to the correct party, that's all. Sergeant Kennedy to show you the way, Mr. Marlowe, to Sonero's cell.
1: I was a bit confused. Riker seemed anxious to help Cenero over some rough hours, and yet at the same time, he was shrewd. In no time, he'd work me around to where I'd be the fastest, most courteous informer on record if Cenero was a fake, I thought. But I thought otherwise when I was alone with Cenero. I knew that the Negrotto jewels did still exist.
3: Mr. Marlowe, why are you looking at me that way? Don't you understand what I'm asking, don't you see?
1: Now, wait a minute. Take it easy, Billy. A step at a time. Now, you say that the jewels never went overboard.
3: No, I never even saw them. That was a cock and bull story.
1: And yet you want me to get them, to get the jewels and return them to Mrs. Emil Negrotto. Is that right?
3: Right. To Mrs. Negrotto, the woman who identified me. The widow of the man I killed. Look, Mr. Marlowe, sit down here on the cot and listen.
1: Okay. Now, where's the beginning, Billy?
3: Last August 5th, there was me and the other two, a big red-headed louse named Jesse Tapp and a girl named Gloria. Gloria Konkowski, a blonde with a little scar on the bridge of her nose. Mm-hmm. Jesse's girl, strictly flashy. We took my boat. It's a fishing smack, the Love Lady. We sailed from San Pedro over to Baker's Beach. I was the one who shot him, Mr. Marlowe.
1: And the jewels?
3: They were in a leather bag. Jesse had them. But after the shot, we split up fast and ran. I hid until the next morning, then shoved off in the Love Lady. I don't know about the others. I was picked up that afternoon. The rest you know.
1: I'm not so sure. At your trial, you swore
3: that... I was alone and the jewels went overboard. Well, at first I thought that I might get off, so I had to clam up, but then I... Then everything changed.
1: The verdict, huh?
3: No. An old woman whose husband I'd killed.
1: See what you mean. But you still didn't tell the authorities who the others were.
3: No, and I won't today. Both Jesse Tapp and that blonde can smell a cop a mile away. They'd only run and take the jewels with them. The law'd louse it up. I want the jewels back to the little old lady.
1: I always liked you, Billy.
3: I know how you work, Mr. Marlowe. Got enough for you to start on. It only came yesterday. That's why this last-minute rush, you might say. Mr. Marlowe, I know where Jesse Tapp is. That also means Glory isn't far away.
1: From where?
3: San Pedro, down near the docks. Now, look. There's a tough old guy who runs a dry dock and repair lash up for small boats, name of Jomo. I worked for him a year ago. I also left him the Love Lady. He spotted Tapp, had his eyes open for months for me, no questions asked. He was here to see me yesterday. He's out to find where Tapp hangs out now. He's the one you see.
1: Yeah, but wait a minute. What makes you think Jesse Tapp still has the jewel?
3: Because I saw him take him and run, and he's still hanging around San Pedro. Maybe he hit him where he can't get to him. Maybe he doesn't want to get to him until he's contacted the right fence. Anyway, Mr. Marlowe, it's a chance I'd like you to take for me. Of course, I can't talk about your fee.
1: Look, kid, don't you think we ought to talk to the warden?
3: Mr. Marlowe, I've done nothing but think. This is the only way it can possibly work. The only way it can help me and Mrs. Negrotto both. Well, will you try it?
1: Yeah. I guess so, Billy.
3: One last thing, Mr. Marlowe. If you make it by... before 11 tonight, get the word to me, will you? And if you don't make it, or it looks like you're not going to, don't lie. Okay?
1: Okay.
0: Time's up, Mr. Marlowe. Sorry, Cenero.
3: It's all right, Kennedy. Don't mention it. So long, Mr. Marlowe.
1: Goodbye, Billy. It took 5 minutes for me to walk back to the warden's office and five more to lie to him about what Cenero had wanted of me. And another 10 to get outside and head toward my parked car. I was thinking about what the condemned man had told me when I suddenly realized I was in the middle of a busy street and right smack in the path of a speeding car.
4: Hey, what's the matter with you?
1: What is that?
5: Hey, mister, you all right?
1: Holy
5: you okay,
1: smoke.
5: Huh?
1: Yeah, I'm okay. Much obliged. I'll try to remember to look where I'm going next time.
5: Yeah, these jerks figure every street's an Indianapolis Speedway.
1: Yeah.
5: And another thing, that geezer didn't stop either.
1: I know.
5: But if you're interested, I got a squint at him before. I was in that corner drugstore after a Coke, and while I was waiting, I happened to see this guy stand outside his car, and all of a sudden he got in and took off.
1: You mean he got all that speed up just from the end of the street? Tell me, Fenn, what'd he look like?
5: He's tiny. Tiny like your pinky finger. Uh-huh. And elevating shoes on. Plus the fact he needed a shave. Say, you don't think it was purposeful, do you? Not an accident, I mean.
1: I don't know. But either way, I'm much obliged to you, friend. Bye-bye. made a mental note about the small man with big heels and a beard and let it go at that. And I took one last look at the prison. It made me want to drive the 300 miles to San Pedro fast. It was some hazy place between late twilight and early evening fog when I located Jomo in his water's edge dry dock and repair shop and told him who I was.
6: I was fond of that Senado lad, Marlai. I'm glad I can help him some way. That boat here is his, you know. The love lady.
1: Mm-hmm.
6: Putting her back in the water tonight. Love lady. It might be what he needed to keep him out of trouble at that.
1: It's hard to say, Jomo. Mm. But look, I don't have much time. Do you know where I can get next to this Jesse Tapp?
6: I followed him just this morning from a bar on 3rd Street. He's hiding out in a warehouse on Lookout Hill Road. It's shut down now. It won't open up again until...
1: Hold it, Jomo. That noise, that came from out here.
6: There's someone there, Mr. Marlowe?
1: No, not anymore, there isn't.
6: And there probably wasn't. I got me a clumsy little cat, Marlowe, always falling over.
1: Jomo, you said Lookout Hill Road, right?
6: Aye. Yeah, this is only a block long, the highest point in town. Mm. You just head straight up King Street to the top. You can't miss the warehouse.
1: Thanks. Jomo. You have no idea what this is all about, huh?
6: Well, I wouldn't say that, Marlowe. But you see, I don't let myself think of some things too much. I keep my mind on boats more than people. Easier to understand. Easier to repair, too. Good luck, Marlowe.
1: I was less than 10 minutes finding the deserted warehouse, which ran true to form. Rust and every other window broken. When I was out of my car and moving around toward a side entrance, I saw something else. It was a girl, tall and blonde, standing in the deep shadow of a Fit Shampoo billboard. When I started for her, she threw one scared look my way, then scrambled into her pocket for a key. I made it just as she got it out and into the door lock.
7: Let's not be hasty, honey.
8: Get your dirty mitts off.
7: When you stop kicking, I will. Not before, sweetheart.
1: Not before, Gloria.
8: How do you know the name Bright Eyes?
1: Ah, that cute little scar on the bridge of your nose. You should have ducked, kid. Not that it doesn't add character.
8: Ah, go soak your head. I don't know you.
1: You should. Jesse does.
8: Who are you, anyway?
1: Name's Marlowe. Here to see your boyfriend Tap per schedule. It's a business appointment, Gloria.
8: Business? Oh, yeah, sure. Fence, huh?
1: Yeah, fence, huh? Now, do we go up or throw pebbles at the window until Jesse comes out? Which?
8: We go up. Now that I know who you are. You know, Jesse didn't mention you're coming.
1: That's what I like about working with Jesse. Which way?
8: Up these stairs.
1: Mm-hmm.
8: Kind of nice setup we got here, huh?
1: Yeah. Sweet of the owners to let you have a key.
8: Well, it wasn't exactly that way. Jesse had
1: changed the lock, yeah. Is that the door? One Mark President?
8: Uh-huh. Mr. Tapp's very own. Imagine Jesse is an executive.
1: Funny, huh?
8: Hey, Mr. Head of the firm, you got callers. Jesse! That jerk's probably asleep. That's the way I figured, asleep in a swivel chair. Hey, Mr. President, you got company. Hey, Jesse, come on, wake up. There's a guy here who wants... Jesse. What is it, Marla? What's wrong with him?
1: Too much to fix, honey. Head of the firm, Jesse's been shot to death. No business as usual today.
8: Dead. How do you like that?
1: Not much. Now, maybe it's you I do business with, huh?
8: What are you talking about?
1: Now, look, I never like to get into money matters with dames, but now I'm stuck. So let's get to work, you and me. Where are they, Gloria?
8: Where are what?
1: Come on, you coy little jerk. The stones, the grotto stones. I want to see them.
8: I don't know where they are. He would never tell me.
1: Ah, don't lie. You were his girl.
8: Listen, mister. Ever since I met that guy, I've been living on double talk and slaps in the mouth. I spent my nights dodging my own shadow. I'm glad it's over.
1: Why'd you stick?
8: Because of them stones. I knew I had them hid someplace. I figured maybe they'd get us away from here after all. He kept saying he had to wait till the time was right. That's all he'd ever say. Even to me, his girl.
1: You know, with that talent, you ought to be in pictures, kid.
8: Yeah? Believe me, mister. I learned the hard way not to try to pin Jesse Tapp down. You do whatever you want. I'm getting out of here before the act.
1: Just a minute.
8: What?
1: Somebody did this, baby.
8: I can name 20 who'd been tickled pink.
1: Yeah, but I took a lot of chances setting up this deal to move the Negrotto jewels. I wouldn't want to be edged out now by cheap competition like a squirt and built up heels.
8: What's that?
1: Nothing, a swing in the dark. Excuse me.
8: Sure. Now you excuse me. It's strictly your problem, sucker.
1: I stood and watched her as she walked away. I didn't know just what my next move should be, but then it hit me. Whoever had killed Jesse Tapp would go for her next. So when she hailed a cab at the foot of the hill, I ran to my car and I started after her. But by the time I got turned around, a switch engine playing shuffleboard with a string of boxcars cut in between us. When that was over, Gloria was gone. I spent the next hour and a half raking the neon-lighted muck along the docks looking for her with no success. Until finally, in a rancid backwash called the Reef, I got a break, but from another direction. The same unshaven little man with high heels who tried earlier to run me down was at the bar, blinking back the sting of a straight shot. I watched while he picked up a handful of small change from the bartender, and when he pranced toward a phone in the hallway at the rear, I followed him. It was too good to be a coincidence.
9: Yeah,
1: he had
9: that's
1: to tie
9: right,
1: in.
9: Operator. San Diego. Yeah, Christine Fuller, right. How much? Okay. Hello? Hello, Christine? Hiya, baby. This is Fritz. Hey, listen, honey, I got it all set up. Yeah, I'm going right now, right away, yeah. It's dark now and everything's ready. I said everything, didn't I? I'll have them in an hour and be out of here. Hmm? But just be a good girl till I get there, understand? Yeah, I'll see you before morning. Oh, your little Fritz wouldn't let you down, you know that. Goodbye, baby.
1: Hello, little Fritz.
9: Who are you?
1: Come back here!
9: Yeah, hey, what is this? Who are you?
1: Guy you tried to run over this afternoon.
9: Hey, now listen, Slim, there must be some mistake
1: there
9: here.
1: There is, and you just made it when you knocked off Jesse Tapp. And now that I got you, little Fritz, I'm going to shake you up and down until a lot of answers or a lot of teeth start dropping out of you.
9: No.
1: Make up your mind. What's it going to be? Come on!
9: No, leave me alone. Stop.
10: Hey, what's going on here?
1: Run along, Buster. It's private.
10: Oh, yeah?
1: Yeah.
10: Right, big lug like you picking on a little guy like him, it would be a shame.
11: Hey, don't you believe in the brotherhood of man?
1: Yeah, but this weasel don't qualify.
9: He jumped me, fellas. He was going to rob me.
11: Oh, he was he? Put him down,
10: hey,
11: you.
10: Come on. Turn loose of him, big bully.
1: Okay,
10: why don't you jerk!
1: Come on, get up!
10: Get him, Joe!
1: Come on, bull!
9: Joe! Hit him over the head!
10: Beat him, not fight!
9: Hit him
10: again, Joe!
1: Come on, get up!
10: Oh, nuts, he's all cold. Let's throw him out in the alley. Come on.
1: Good idea.
11: Hey, where'd the little guy go?
10: Hey, he baited. Well, you'd think he'd stick around long enough to buy us a drink, wouldn't you?
1: Judging from the way my face felt, the two longshoremen must have... Oh, had barnacles on their fists. In the 5 minutes it took me to climb back on my feet, I thought some very unpleasant things about the brotherhood of man, both fore and aft. But I dropped them when I remembered the time was running out fast for my client, and I still hadn't got beyond the loose ends I'd started with. Tapp's girlfriend, Gloria, and little Fritz. It was a hunch that took me up the hill of the old retired warehouse again. I parked a block away and started toward it on foot when the glow from a lonely cigarette said that it wasn't quite as deserted as it should have been. The cigarette belonged to a woman who was someplace under a lot of makeup.
12: Oh. Interesting evening.
1: You asking me or telling me?
12: Well, either it is, it has been, or it could be. Take your pick. You look like a bright boy. Hey, you look like you fell into a meat grinder.
1: No, just a philosophical discussion.
12: Oh? Nice view from here.
1: Not too bad.
12: A girl like me needs a view once in a while. Keeps the past from crowding the future. You can see the whole waterfront from here without smelling it.
1: Yeah. That's great, huh? Now, look, you haven't seen anybody hanging around here in the last few minutes, have you?
12: You kidding? Nobody hangs around this old dump. First time I've been up here in a month. Nobody's hung around here since old Tom died. Used to be the night watchman. And there was a lot of laughs, poor old Tom. He had that upstairs room, that one up there.
1: Mm-hmm.
12: Many's the time I've been... Hey, that's queer. That's real queer. Look.
1: What? Hey. Oh, a telescope. Mounted on the windowsill.
12: Yeah, old Tom never had a thing like that up there. Who do you suppose put it there?
1: I know who, honey. My question is why? A telescope.
12: Well, it seems to be pointed down there toward the small boat anchorage.
1: Yeah. Where a certain boat was in for paint and repairs. Tap could watch every step from here when the job was done. Holy smoke, it could be. Thanks, baby. You've been a big help.
12: Sure. All things to all men. Have fun, Sonny.
1: My client's boat was a long shot, but it was the only bet I had. And it stayed a long shot all the way down to Jomo's dock. There the odds began to drop fast to even money when I heard the motor running and found the door to Jomo's boathouse half open. It became odds on when I eased inside and stumbled over Jomo himself, stretched out unconscious on greasy planks like a beached bull whale. I stepped over him, got my .38 in hand, and edged out along the catwalk to the open dock where the boat scraped restlessly against the fenders. There were no lights except for a tiny spot no bigger than the hole in a candy lifesaver that probed frantically along the seams inside the cabin. It was little Fritz with a shielded flashlight, intent on finding something fast. I stepped into the boat, deliberately kicked over an oil can and crouched. The light went out.
9: Who's there? Somebody out there? Well, speak up.
1: Throw your gun over the side and stand real still. Do it now, little man, or I'll blow you in two.
9: Oh, no, wait. Yeah. Who are you?
1: It's me, Fritzy Marlowe. So Tap hid the stones right here on Bill Sinero's boat, huh?
9: Yeah, that's right. They're still here. Fortune. Hey, look, fella, we played smart. There's plenty for both.
1: I want a few things straight first. Correct me if I'm wrong. Tap hid the jewels aboard here after the robbery without Sinero's knowledge. But after Sinero was caught, he gave the boat to Jomo, who kept it locked up inside there. Which meant that Tap had to wait until Jomo'd finished his repairs before he could get back the stones again, huh?
9: Yeah, that's right. They were too hot to handle anyway. They had to be hid someplace. They were safe here, so why stir up another fuss? What else you want
1: to
9: know?
1: Are you going to explain to your little sugar in San Diego that Christine Fuller you cooed to tonight when you don't show up for a few years?
9: Marlo, we can do business.
1: And another thing. How'd you get into this act in the first place?
9: I got ways, like a couple of friends on the inside.
1: Oh, that figures. One of them must be on the inside of the state pen. That's how come you hooked onto me so fast with that car. Who is it?
9: A guard named Kennedy. He's a pig, a cut-rate chump.
1: And the other friend?
8: He's behind you with a gun.
1: Fine.
9: Oh, that's my baby. I'll take your gun now, Mr. Marlowe. Oh!
8: Stop it. Put it away, Fritz. Did you find the stones?
9: Yeah, not yet, but it won't be long now, sugar.
8: Marlowe, get in that cabin and run this boat. We're going out. Go on, move.
9: Oh, no, wait a minute, baby. We don't know anything about boats.
8: We're not taking any more chances here. Untie that rope at the back, Fritz.
1: That's called cast off the stern line.
8: Shut up! Get inside, Marlo. Go on.
1: Sure. Well, skipper, where to?
8: Just head for that open part out there.
9: Hey, it's gonna be rough. Well, that won't matter to us, baby. We've been through plenty together, huh?
1: Yeah, like putting Jesse Tapp out of the way for a starter.
9: Sure, well, he asked for it. He was a pushover for Gloria here.
8: Why, you...
1: So it was little Gloria who killed him, eh?
8: All right, so it was me. Fritz called me up and warned me you were coming here to Pedro, and I overheard you when you talked to Jomo. I knew you'd get to Jesse and make him spill, so I killed him. It was going to have to be done sooner or later anyway.
1: The old double cross.
8: Yeah, the old double cross.
9: So what? That's a game the smart ones always play with the suckers. Always win.
8: Not always, Fritz.
9: Oh, often enough to make a... What? Hey, Gloria. Gloria, what? No, don't.
8: Keep your hands on that wheel, Marlo. I heard Marlowe's crack about that Christine Fuller, Fritz. You louse. Straight ahead, Marlowe.
1: Now what, baby? Still got me to worry about.
8: That's too bad. You're a nice guy. Where are we?
1: Well, the channel's way over there where that buoy is. And that means that a big rock pile called the breakwater is right off our starboard bow. If I don't turn, we'll hit it, and I'm not
8: turning. Those rocks,

0: Feeling better now, Mr. Marlowe?
1: Yeah, thanks, Lieutenant. That water was awful cold.
0: You said it. Have another cup of Coast Guard mud. Do you good.
1: Oh, thanks. Look, I was wondering if...
0: If we located the girl you told us about?
1: Yeah.
0: Yeah. She wasn't as lucky as you were. However, your boat hung up on the rocks. The boys found all that jewelry in the cabin, in this leather baggie. Well, we'll be in a couple of minutes.
1: Good. I'll just have time to call a young guy and tell him he can close out his books. They balance now. He's paid up in full. When I got through to Warden Riker, told him all that had happened, and gave him the message for Billy Cenero, he thanked me and said the kid was facing 11 o'clock like someone who had the weight of the world lifted off his back. A back that should have been part of a football team. A back that should be tanned from the sun at the beach. A back whose arms should be around a lovely girl. A back knelt in prayer for a better world. A back... strapped to the electric chair.

0: The Adventures of Philip Marlowe, bringing you Raymond Chandler's most famous character, star Gerald Moore, are produced and directed by Norman MacDonald and written for radio by Robert Mitchell and Gene Levitt. Featured in the cast were Wally Mayer, Bill Johnstone, David Ellis, Tom Holland, Larry Dobkin, Doris Singleton, Lou Krugman, and Michael Ann Barrett. The special music is composed and conducted by Richard Arant. Be sure and be with us again next week when Philip Marlowe says...
1: This time I found a corpse in a flower shop.

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0: Bicycles per second.
1: Bicycles? Don't you mean cycles?
0: Bicycles sounds better.
1: The FCC might get angry.
0: Who?
1: The Federal Cycle Commission.
0: Think they listen?
1: Probably not. After all, this is...
0: KDRT in Davis, California.

Gunsmoke, starring William Conrad. The story of the violence that moved west with young America. The story of a man who moved with it. Matt Dillon, United States Marshal.

0: Oh, now, where in the world could he be?
1: Pull it.
2: Don't shoot, Mr. Dillon. It's Chester.
1: What? Oh, you darn fool.
2: Oh, I'm sorry, sir. I didn't see you laying there.
1: You're slamming doors. You always do that?
2: Who'd you think it was? Is there somebody after you?
1: There could be, Chester. A lot of people. Yo, what do you got there?
2: A telegram. I happened to be passing by the depot and they gave it to me. Here.
1: Oh, you read it. I haven't got my eyes on it.
2: All right. My. It's from Washington, Mr. Dillon, from the government.
1: Well, then they still know where I am, anyway.
2: Well, yes, sir. It's addressed to you.
1: Well, read it, Chester.
2: All right. It says, proceed to Fort Larned and receive return prisoner from Colonel Bloor. Stop. You will hold and dodge until arrival of Roger Phillips of Boston. Stop. Signed, C.J. Calvert, War Department. What's it mean?
1: Well, as usual, it doesn't explain much, Chester. But Fort Larned is a 55-mile ride from here. I got to go over and pick up some prisoner and then ride 55 miles back to Dodge with him.
2: Yes, but what for, Mr. Dillon?
1: I don't know, Chester. Maybe that man from Boston can explain it when he gets here.
2: That colonel at Fort Larned must know.
1: Oh, you might.
2: Can I go with you?
1: All right. We'll start in the morning at daylight.

0: Have a chair, Marshal.
1: Oh, thank you.
0: Our quarters aren't luxurious here, but we'll find a place of some sort for you tonight.
1: Well, there are two of us, Colonel.
0: Fine. And when will you want to start back to Dodge?
1: Tomorrow, if the prisoner's ready.
0: Prisoner?
1: Now, don't tell me they got everything mixed up again. I came here to pick up a returned prisoner, whatever that is.
0: And that's the only description you had?
1: That's all. I'm to hold him in Dodge till somebody from Boston comes after him.
0: I'd better explain, Marshal. The prisoner was a captive of the Cheyennes and returned to us several weeks ago.
1: Oh, I see. Well, can't you keep him here at Fort Larned or just send him home?
0: It's a woman, Marshal.
1: What?
0: Mrs. Phillips. And the man who's coming out from Boston for her is her husband. It'll take him several weeks, so it was thought best that Mrs. Phillips should be in Dodge.
1: I never heard of sending a woman to Dodge or to be better off. But I'll take her there, and that's what they want. Where'd you find her, anyway?
0: Well, perhaps I should tell you the whole story. Mrs. Phillips was captured while traveling to join her husband in Denver 10 years ago.
1: 10 years? That's a long time for a woman to live with Indians.
0: Yes, it is. Her stage was attacked by the Cheyennes, and everyone but her was killed.
1: Yeah. Well, how'd you get hold of her?
0: She won't talk much, Marshal, but evidently she managed to escape. You see, we were chasing a band of Cheyennes led by Chief Blackhorn a few weeks back, and we ran into Mrs. Phillips and a girl out on the prairie.
1: A girl?
0: A Cheyenne, not a white girl.
1: Now, that's strange. But anyway, what are you going to do with the girl, Colonel?
0: It's all been decided in Washington. She's to go on to a reservation.
1: Oh, well, good. Then I don't have to worry about her.
0: Well, I'm afraid, Marshal, it's going to take a little time.
1: Huh? What do you mean?
0: Mrs. Phillips absolutely refuses to be separated from her.
1: But right now, I have to take them both to Dodge, huh?
0: I'm afraid so. I'll send for the girl when Mrs. Phillips goes home.
1: Mm. How old's the girl, Colonel?
0: Perhaps somewhere between 8 and 12.
1: Well, I suppose I'll meet him at supper.
0: I don't think so. She insists on eating alone with the girl. Oh, and by the way, they're both still in Indian dress. You'll have to do something about that in Dodge.
1: Colonel, do you have a bottle of good whiskey hidden in that desk?
0: Of course I have, Marshal. But don't worry. I'm sure everything will go smoothly.
1: Sure.

0: I'll ask the colonel if he can spare a wagon, Chester.
1: Well, it's going to be an awful slow trip in a wagon.
0: Well, it can't be helped, at least for getting an early start.
1: Yes, sir. Hey, by golly, there's the colonel.
0: Soldiers always get up early, Chester.
1: That would keep me out of the army all by itself.
0: Well, good morning, Colonel.
2: Good morning, Marshal.
3: Chester.
1: Good morning, sir.
3: Mrs. Phillips is waiting inside, Marshal. Shall we go in?
0: Oh, well, you better stay here, Chester.
1: Yes, sir.
3: Mrs. Phillips, I brought Marshal Dillon.
4: How do you do, Marshal?
0: Ma'am?
4: Come in, gentlemen. This is Gray Fawn. You may call her Fawn if you prefer.
0: Oh? Does she speak English, ma'am?
4: A little, but you mustn't expect her to talk. She's a little too frightened of white men.
0: I've come to take you to Dodge, Miss Phillips.
4: I know. It's very kind of you. We're ready.
0: Good. I forgot to ask you, Colonel, if I could borrow a wagon.
3: Why, certainly, Marshal. And I'll send a soldier along to drive it.
4: That won't be necessary, gentlemen. Fawn and I have horses, and we can ride.
0: That's a long trip, ma'am.
4: I'm sure we've made longer ones, Marshal. We're ready to leave when you are.
3: I'll have your horses brought up at once, Mrs. Phillips.
4: Thank you, Colonel.
0: It's 55 miles, ma'am, and there's no place to spend the night.
4: You forget, Marshal. I've been a Cheyenne for 10 years.
0: All right. Well, let's get started.

0: I swear, Miss Phillips, I don't think you and Fawn are half as tired as I am.
1: Chief Blackhorn insisted the women ride almost as much as the men, Chester.
0: What sort of a fella is he, ma'am? I was never acquainted with any Indians real well.
2: Never mind that now, Chester. Let's stop here.
0: Oh.
2: This is the Dodge House, Miss Phillips. I'll go see if they have a room for you.
1: Thank you, Marshal.
2: Take my horse, Chester. Huh?
0: Yes, sir, I got him.
2: Maybe you better tie them all up over there. I'm sure they got plenty of rooms. I'll be back in a minute. Oh, good evening, Hank.
3: Hello, Marshal. Where you been?
2: I got a couple of women outside, Hank. They'll want a room here for maybe, 2 weeks.
3: And so? Sure, Marshal, sure. I need some guests in this place. 2 weeks, that's fine.
2: Give them your best room. They've come a long way.
3: Certainly, certainly. You just bring them right in.
2: Chester.
0: Yes, sir?
2: It's okay. Come on in.
3: Where are they from, Marshal?
2: Well, it's a long story, Hank, and don't ask them.
3: Okay. Well, I'll be. Is this them?
2: This is Hank Risling, Miss Phillips.
3: Mrs. Phillips?
2: I'll get you some different clothes tomorrow, ma'am.
1: That's all right, Marshal.
3: You really a white woman?
2: Yeah, of course she is.
3: What about the girl?
2: The girl's Cheyenne, but she's staying with Miss Phillips.
3: No, no, not here she ain't.
2: Now listen to me, Hank. Miss Phillips has been a captive of the Cheyennes for 10 years. She got away and brought this girl with her, and they're tired, and they want a room.
1: Never mind, Marshal, it doesn't matter.
3: The white lady can stay here, but I ain't taking in no filthy Indians.
1: You should be ashamed.
3: And by tomorrow, you'll have to get out of that costume yourself.
2: Shut up, Hank.
3: I ain't running no hotels for Indians. Or, come to think of it, even for them that looks like Indians.
1: No!
2: Come on, let's get out of here. I apologize for him, Miss Phillips.
1: There'll only be trouble. I knew it.
2: Now, I'll find a place for you. Don't worry. Chester.
0: Hmm?
2: Go over there and get Kitty, huh? Tell her I want to see her right away.
0: Yes, sir.
1: It isn't going to work, Marshal.
2: Now, ma'am, nobody's going to bother you. I promise you they won't.
1: It's been so long. So much has happened.
2: But you've escaped now. You're out of it.
1: No. No, Marshal, I didn't escape.
2: What?
1: I couldn't have escaped. I was allowed to leave. And Fawn was allowed to go with me.
2: I never heard of Indians doing that before.
1: It was the chief, Blackhorn.
2: But why?
1: Well, you may not understand it. But after the first few years, after I adapted myself to the tribe and its ways, I was treated kindly. But even so, I knew I could never be happy with the Cheyennes away from my own people.
2: And so Blackhorn just lets you come back?
1: Yes. I know it seems strange, but he's a strong man, Marshal. A very strong man.
2: All right. But what about Fawn here? He must have known she'd end up on a reservation.
1: No, never.
4: Hello, Matt.
2: Oh, Kitty, this is Miss Phillips.
4: I know. Chester told me. I'm glad to meet you, Mrs. Phillips.
1: Thank you, Kitty.
4: I got a room for you and the girl. It's out back of the Texas Trail. Belongs to a friend of mine. She'll move in with me while you need it.
1: Well, that's very kind of you. And her.
4: Well, I was never caught by the Indians, but I know what it's like to be a stranger in town. Come on, I'll show it to you, and then we can get something to eat.
1: I hope I can repay you.
4: Ugh, nonsense.
2: Take the horses, will you, Chester?
0: Yes, sir.
4: Shall we go, Mrs. Phillips?
1: Excuse me, Kitty. I want to say something to the marshal first.
4: Sure. Here, Fawn, you take my hand. We'll walk on ahead.
2: What is it, ma'am?
1: A moment ago, you asked about Fawn. You said she'd go to a reservation.
2: Well, that's what the colonel said.
1: Fawn will stay with me, always.
2: Well, I guess you're pretty fond of her.
1: Yes, I am. You see, Marshal, Fawn is my daughter.

0: It took a lot of courage for Miss Phillips to come back into the white man's world after 10 years among the Cheyennes, and to bring her daughter with her. I didn't tell anybody about it. I figured she'd talk for herself when the time came. A week passed, and while the people of Dodge regarded Miss Phillips as a curiosity, they didn't take to her treating the child as an equal. And so they avoided them both. Kitty looked after them, though, and I saw them whenever I could. But it was Doc they really impressed.
1: I never saw such a pair, Matt. Why, well, they'll live to be 100, both of them.
0: Well, they look healthy, all right. Ah, there are a couple of chairs, Doc. Let's sit a while, huh?
1: Oh, yes. I swear if I wasn't so old, I'd go live with the Indians myself.
0: Don't think you'd like it, Doc.
1: I wouldn't. Why not?
0: Too much work.
1: Oh, no, not for me, as far as I can tell. There wouldn't be no patients. They're all too healthy.
0: Oh, before you go, Doc, tell me something, huh? Do you, think the girl is as frightened as she was at first?
1: Oh, she'll come out of it. Just give her time. This is quite a change for her.
0: Yeah. Yeah, it sure is.
1: There's one thing about Fawn, though.
0: What?
1: She isn't pure Cheyenne.
0: She isn't?
1: You know as well as I do that she isn't.
0: It makes sort of a problem for Miss Phillips, doesn't it, Doc?
1: People just treat her worse if they knew the truth, Matt.
2: Marshal Dillon.
0: Hello.
2: I'm Jeff Hunter.
0: Huh? What can I do for you?
2: I'm on my way to California, Marshal, so I ain't going to cause trouble.
0: Well, that's fine.
2: I want to talk to that woman, Mrs. Phillips, you brought to Dodge.
0: Oh? What for, Hunter?
2: I'll tell her that, Marshal. I just thought maybe it'd be easier if you took me there. You can stay while I'm talking to her, if you like.
0: All right, Hunter. She lives back of the Texas Trail here. Come on, I'll show you the way.
2: All right.
0: I'll see you later, Doc.
1: Sure, Matt.
0: You live around here?
2: Oh, I've been ranching, Marshal. It's too cold winters. I'm going to California.
0: No?
2: Yeah.
0: Family?
2: No. I'm alone.
0: Yeah. Ah, here we are.
3: Come in, Marshal. Oh, both of you.
0: Well, thank you. Miss Phillips, this is Jeff Hunter.
3: How do you do?
2: I'm proud to know you, ma'am.
0: He wants to talk to you, Miss Phillips. He looks like a good man to me, or I wouldn't have brought him here.
3: Well, you're most welcome, Mr. Hunter.
2: Miss Phillips, I've heard your story, some of it anyway. I thought maybe you might know something about my wife.
3: Your wife?
2: Yes, ma'am. The Arapahoes captured her about 7 years ago. I know there's some Arapahoes and Cheyennes that are friendly, and I was wondering if you ever heard of her. Her name was Ruth.
3: Oh, the Arapahoes had a white woman once. Blonde, captured on the Solomon River. I never met her, though.
2: My wife's a blonde, and that's the place it happened.
3: Oh. Mr. Hunter, when I heard of her, she'd already died. I'm sorry.
2: Ruth never was very strong. Shouldn't have brought her to this country.
3: Wasn't your fault, Mr. Hunter. Things just happen sometimes, that's all.
2: Maybe it's better she died.
3: That could be.
2: I hope it wasn't too hard for you, ma'am.
3: It wasn't easy.
2: Well, that's right, pretty little girl. What's her name?
3: We call her Fawn.
2: Oh, that's a pretty name, too. She takes after you, ma'am.
3: What?
2: Well, of course, she's a little different in color, but she kind of has your mouth.
3: Marshal.
0: No, I've never said a word, Miss Phillips.
3: Mr. Hunter, how'd you know Fawn's my daughter?
2: Why, I just knew, that's all.
3: How'd you know?
2: Well, I heard there was a little girl. Nobody said so, but I figured she must be yours. And then when I saw her just now, I knew she was. I hope I haven't said anything to trouble you, ma'am.
3: No. No, you haven't. But people have already made it hard.
2: Sure. People talk, but they don't know. They got no idea what it was like.
3: That's very true.
2: Figured you're lucky you're able to bring her with you.
3: Mr. Hunter, Fawn is a chief's daughter, Blackhorn. It was he who allowed us to leave the tribe.
2: I'll be going now, ma'am. I hope everything will be all right with you.
3: Goodbye, Mr. Hunter.
2: Goodbye. Thanks for talking to me.
0: I'll see you later, Miss Phillips.
3: Yes, Marshal.

0: Jeb Hunter didn't leave Dodge right away. Kitty told me that he ran into Miss Phillips on the street the next day and they had another conversation. Later, I heard he took her and the girl fishing. I figured he was good company for him, and no harm could come of it. I was busy, and I sort of forgot about him for a few days. When one morning, a man walked into the office.
1: Marshal Dillon? I'm Phillips. Roger Phillips. I've come for my wife.
0: Well, when did you get into Dodge?
1: Oh, I came in the Santa Fe last night.
0: Last night?
1: I thought it wisest to wait till morning.
0: Oh. Well, it's your business, Phillips. Chester.
2: Hmm?
0: Go tell Miss Phillips her husband's here. I'll bring him over in a few minutes.
2: Yes, sir. I'll go tell her, Mr. Dillon.
1: Well, this is my first trip west in many years. Ever since Mrs. Phillips was lost, in fact.
0: Yeah. Are you staying?
1: Staying? Oh, no. No, we'll go straight back to Boston. I much prefer it there.
0: I see. Well, Miss Phillips is fine, although I have an idea you'll see some changes in her.
1: I expect that. She's been through a terrible experience, Marshal. Of course, we'll get her back to normal soon enough.
0: Seems pretty normal to me right now.
1: Really? That's hard to imagine after 10 years among the savages. I only hope she hasn't, well, lost too much. She was a well-bred woman, Marshal, and we...
0: She still is. She's just learned more.
2: I told her, Mr. Dillon.
0: All right, Chester. I'll show you where she's staying, Phillips. Come along.

0: I sure didn't think much of him, did you, Mr. Dillon?
1: Not much, Chester.
0: Awful uppity. Seems a shame. A fine woman like that.
1: Well, maybe she can handle him.
0: If he's worth handling.
1: It's not our problem, Chester.
0: Well, no, sir, I guess not.
2: Marshal, I want to talk to you.
1: Good morning, Miss Phillips.
3: Good morning, Marshal.
2: Now, Marshal, you listen to me.
1: Yeah? What is it?
2: Well, I've just learned the full truth. I understand you've known about it all along.
3: I hope you'll forgive me, Marshal. I told him you knew.
1: There's nothing wrong with that, ma'am.
2: The whole thing is wrong. A girl will go to a reservation where she belongs. This was arranged in Washington,
3: no,
2: Marshal.
3: No, Roger. Never, never.
1: Now, wait a minute, ma'am. Look, Phillips, the colonel at Fort Larned told me the arrangements, but he didn't know the facts, and neither did the people in Washington. Things are a little different now, don't you think?
2: Well, you can hardly expect me to take that girl back to Boston.
1: It's up to you, I guess.
2: Well, then go over there and get her, Marshal. And hold her here in jail until we leave Dodge, and then you can do what you like with her after that.
3: Roger!
1: You must be a pretty big man in Boston,
2: Phillips.
1: Of
2: course I am.
1: But this is Dodge City. Nobody ever heard of you here. Now, why don't you calm down and decide what you're going to do?
2: I know what I'm going to do.
3: I won't leave her, Roger.
2: I won't have her around, here or anywhere else.
3: Then I'm sorry.
2: What do you mean, you're sorry?
3: Go back to Boston. I'll stay here.
2: Do you know what you're saying?
3: Yes, I do.
2: I'll divorce you. You'll never get a penny.
3: I don't want your money. I wouldn't have it.
2: Very well, then. Stay. No longer anything but a squaw anyway.
1: Chester?
0: Yes, sir?
1: There's a train east leaving soon. Throw him on it.
0: Oh, I'll do it gladly, Mr. Dillon.
1: Miss Phillips, go to your place and wait there for me, huh? I won't be long.
3: All right, Marshal.

0: Come in, Marshal. Why, Mr. Hunter.
1: Marshal told me to come along, ma'am. I hope it's all right.
0: Come in.
1: Thank you, ma'am.
2: Ms. Phillips, I told Hunter here that your husband arrived and that he's left.
0: Yes.
2: But I didn't tell him that he might still try to cause trouble about the girl.
0: Could he?
2: Well, Colonel Bloor's orders were to put her on a reservation. And it'd take a long time to change that through Washington. And Phillips knows it.
0: What can I do, Marshal?
2: Clear out? Where they can't find you? They'll all forget about it in time.
1: That's a good idea, ma'am. If you don't mind my saying so.
0: But how? I can't just ride back out onto the prairie with her.
2: No. No, she can't. Can she? Hunter.
1: Well, sure wouldn't be right.
2: Well?
1: Ma'am?
0: Yes.
1: I'm heading for California, like I told you. I can leave any time. I got plenty of room for two more, like you and your pretty little girl.
0: Do you really want us?
1: Well, I'll tell you. I've been waiting around Dodge so as I'd be sure that you were going to be all right. You understand?
0: Yes. Yes, I understand.

0: Gunsmoke, under the direction of Norman McDonald, stars William Conrad as Matt Dillon, U.S. Marshal. Tonight's story was especially written for Gunsmoke by John Meston, with music composed and conducted by Rex Corey. Featured in the cast were Helen Klebe, John Daner, Edgar Barrier, Lawrence Dobkin, and Leo Curley. Parley Bear is Chester, Howard McNear is Doc, and Georgia Ellis is Kitty. 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

Force of steel, a whole lot of sweat, a set of wheels on the speedway. Flag is down, pistons pound, millennial engine ripping the ground.

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0: But that'll knock you, they're jealous of what they find. 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
0: I'm only chiseling.

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Welcome to the Grindhouse, where we blast all kinds of extreme and wild things here. We're gonna be on a beautiful kind of throwback to 2008, to the bouncy MySpace era. A little bit of a mixture of some chaotic metalcore and some really nice deathcore. The brim hats have been put on. Sneakers put on. We're about to go on an absolute spin-kicking adventure. On side A, coming up, we got Love is Forever for When Dying Calls. They Make Awful Music Together by The Heartland. 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

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I am the Serialist. I've been packing bowls since 2002 of cereal, and you're tuning in to KDRT 95.7 FM Davis. What you've been bludgeoned to on side A was Love is Forever from When Dying Calls. They Make Awful Music Together by The Heartland, and So Begins by Killing Seattle. 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The Campy Open Space Park provides walking trails and direct access to Lower Creek Creek. The park is located off of County Road 85 in Yolo County, about 30 miles northwest of Davis. 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The mutants and ghouls are all here, ready to throw down and party.

0: 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Welcome to the Grindhouse, the closing hours. Right now we're wrapping up a beautiful night of bouncy, of some chaotic metalcore and some bouncy MySpace and some bouncy deathcore. And on side A, what you've been eviscerated to on side A was Love Is Forever by When Dying Calls. They Make Awful Music Together by The Heartland, and So It Begins by Killian Seattle. And on side B, we got Oceans Are Abysses, or Abysses, by In Your Last Moment, Flesh Lump Eater by Plague of Ashitaka, and last but not least, Monster by In Dying Arms, who are quickly becoming a very cool favorite of mine. A very cool mixture of like the type of like melodic, the melodic deathcore sound with a little bit of like kind of Midwest emo riffing, some of that type of vibe.
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1: The FCC might get angry.
0: Who?
1: The Federal Cycle Commission.
0: Think they listen?
1: Probably not. After all, this is...
0: KDRT in Davis, California.

and an honorary Mumbo Gumbo family member, Darius Babazadi, on the saxophone. Also, please welcome, you know this guy, he's a Davis site, also an honorary member of the Mumbo Gumbo family. This is Ron Cowden joining us today on guitar.

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5: This is so different from playing at Ludi's on Main Street in Woodland.
6: Yeah.
5: Way more people, they're all kind of facing our way. Instead of facing their burger or ribs.
6: No, this is messing with my head.
5: Yeah, yeah.
6: Now, where's the ice machine? We
5: exactly.
6: Want to hear that ice machine. It just doesn't feel right.
5: It's nice to be here. Oh, yeah, I got a great patio. Good beer.
7: Good ribs.
5: Good ribs. Ludi's. Main Street Wood. The ultimate gig. Here.

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0: 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That's called Keys, in case you didn't know.
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0: 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We're Kaleo.
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0: Wow. 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

0: am vengeance. 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

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Get on, get on over here and love me. 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

Thank you so much.

on the saxophone. Also, please welcome, you know this guy, he's a Davisite, also an honorary member of the Mumbo Gumbo family. 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

Sounds so sweet, it's hard to beat. Jug band music certainly is a treat to me. Join DJ Wayne Hagen, founding member of the California Jug Band Association, in a celebration of jug band music from 1924 to tomorrow. Explore the history, bands, and personalities that are this homegrown music. 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
0: Bicycles sounds better.
1: The FCC might get angry.
0: Who?
1: The Federal Cycle Commission.
0: Think they listen?
1: Probably not. After all, this is...
0: KDRT in Davis, California.
2: Well, it's Saturday night and I just got paid. Fool about my money, don't try to save. My heart says go have a time. Saturday night and baby, I feel fine. I'm gonna rip it up.

be prepared. Don't you cry or worry, go and get your stocking hung. Every little thing to do is done. Santa's list of toys is down the tree, the key, oh yes, and don't forget to brush every little one. Call soon as you're sleeping, tea police will come checking to see if every pearl is glistening. 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
1: Welcome to adventure. And what could be more exciting than going to a South Sea island called Tahiti? Tahiti is truly an island paradise. It's full of music and sunlight and friendliness. A place to forget all the worldly worries. It's a combination of Polynesian people blessed with a sensuous tropical climate. Almost everyone has dreamt of visiting the South Seas at one time or another. Well, I was one of the lucky ones who had that dream come true.

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3: Do you have any idea what time it is?
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7: Are you sure you want to wake up to this?
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0: No, God!
1: That's what I'm looking for.
0: No, God, please, no! No!
1: We got to talking.
0: No!
1: We got to talking, and I forgot to get the music ready. I forgot to get all my stuff ready. I have a special guest here, everybody. Cotty Kush is in the house.
2: Cotty Kush!
1: Cotty Kush, just back from 3 weeks in Tahiti.
3: Yama!
1: Oh my God. So jealous, man.
3: It was so amazing.
1: Yeah. Well, who is this?
3: The Polynesians.
1: This is... I don't know. It is definitely the Polynesians.
3: Drums of Bora Bora. And I'd like to mention that that song Brazil fits in because I heard that in the beach cafe at the Intercontinental. They played the best music in their bars.
1: Yeah.
3: And that's a Tahitian group doing the song Brazil.
1: Oh, that last one when we opened.
3: Absolutely.
1: Yeah. Get a little closer on the microphone there, Cotty.
3: Okay.
1: There you go. That's
3: Thank
1: it.
3: You.
1: Don't be afraid. I put that little sock on it so you wouldn't be afraid of the microphone. Yeah. Today, Cotty has chosen a lot of good music for us. She's going to tell us stories from Tahiti. Oh, yeah, man. Happy Monday.
0: Ay! Ay!
1: Ay! Ay!
0: Ay!
1: Ay!
0: Ay!
1: Ay! Yeah.
3: Ooh.
1: A lot of drums in Tahiti, huh?
3: A lot of drums in Tahiti.
1: Yeah.
3: A lot of dancing, a lot of everything fantastic. I wish I were a poet to describe it more accurately.
1: That's something that I was noticing when I was kind of going through the music that you offered up. You know, because it's island music. Oh, yeah. I mean, this is just one thing. There's other things.
3: And it's completely different than Hawaii. It is not Hawaii. They don't say aloha. They say Lorana, Yorana, Ned.
1: What is that?
3: It's kind of a blend of French.
1: Yorana?
3: Well, it's got an L in there. It's like O apostrophe L that they say Yorana.
1: Yorana.
3: Yorana.
1: Yorana.
3: And always a happy lilt. And they say Maruru, and that is thank you.
1: Maruru.
3: Maruru. And it's more primal, more visceral, more sexual.
1: Really? In Tahiti?
3: Oh, yeah.
1: Well, one thing I was noticing about the music from my perspective is that, like, Hawaii, you know, it's all very, it's a lot, you know, kind of slower and flowier.
3: Indeed.
1: And Tahiti, even though there's some beautiful music that's flowy or whatever, it just feels more energetic.
3: It is absolutely energetic and real. And, I mean, didn't you see Mutiny on the Bounty, the Mel Gibson version?
1: Did I see that one? I don't know.
3: Yes,
1: probably.
3: Exactly.
1: Yeah, yes. With
3: the colonizers were very shocked at their
1: with Hannibal Lecter, right? That
3: yeah,
1: one, right?
3: That's right.
1: Okay.
3: That's right.
1: Anthony Hopkins.
3: That was fantastic.
1: I can't remember names anymore, man. It's just hilarious. I just like, I say, Marty, you know, the guy in that thing.
3: Yeah,
1: like,
3: I know.
1: Yeah, okay.
3: Right, that guy in that thing.
1: He's
3: had that line, he said that, you know. Remember when he said that?
1: Anyway. Oh, by the way.
3: And it's early.
1: Welcome to the Monday Morning Show on 95.7 KDRT in Davis, California. I'm your host. My name is Ned. And I'm here with Cotty this morning.
3: Yes, Cotty is
1: I got
3: back.
1: Her up early. I got her up early.
3: Hey, I've been used to getting up early. My goal when I went to Tahiti was to catch every sunrise and every sunset.
1: Yeah.
3: And I batted 1,000 on that one.
1: Nice.
3: It was totally worth it. And, you know, now I'm back.
1: That's nice. That's nice.
3: I'm back. Oh. Check my man.
1: Welcome home.
3: That's a
1: Welcome
3: long
1: home. Have you watched the news?
3: I didn't watch news. I didn't look at social media.
1: I'm so jealous of you. Look
3: I
1: how
3: checked
1: tan.
3: Out.
1: Look how tan you are.
3: Thank you. It's the only thing I ever want to be.
1: I'm so jealous. So jealous. It was great. I don't even know where to start.
3: Neither do I.
1: Because it was 3 weeks ago. I talked a little bit about my trip, to see David Byrne and how that kind of came about was because Cotty called me and said, I need you to give me a ride to the airport.
3: Well, not the airport.
1: Mm. Oh, I'm sorry. I need you to give me a ride to San Francisco.
3: That's right, to the Mark Hopkins International, where I spent the first night, and we had drinks at the top of the mark.
1: Okay, braggy.
3: Well, what was cool is they had this martini passport thing. It's the 100 years of the Mark Hopkins.
1: Right.
3: And so they're having a 100 martini challenge.
1: Right.
3: And there's no time limit.
1: Right.
3: And they give you a little passport, and then you get a stamp, and it's got 100 different martinis in it, and I got three stamps.
1: What I remember about that night was that Cotty was trying to get as many stamps as possible. I guess it ended at three.
3: Well, on the kind of sweet martinis, you know, the espresso martini.
1: Yeah. You mean the non-martini martinis?
3: Hey, man, you know, I've never had a passport. I got a passport for this trip, a real passport.
1: So this is the first time you've traveled outside the country.
3: I went to Mexico a couple times, like in high school and after, but you never. Yeah.
1: Right, right. Yeah. Like Tijuana.
3: Yeah, no, this was my first foray into a foreign land.
1: Wow. That's exciting, Cotty.
3: It was totally exciting. And Pauly D, it was his idea. He's been all over the world and had never been there and said, hey, you want to go? And I'm like, I'm in.
1: How can I say no to that?
3: No.
1: Yeah, because you guys went all out. You guys did the, we're just going to splurge and go first class all the way.
3: First class round trip at every stop, starting with the top of the mark.
1: Yes.
3: And the top of the mark lore is...
1: Okay, slow down.
3: Okay, sorry.
1: Slow down.
3: Sorry.
1: Slow down. It's first thing in the morning.
3: You told me to bring the energy, Ned.
1: I know, and I appreciate the energy.
3: You started off with that drums by Bora Bora.
1: You know that I am all about the energy, especially first thing in the morning on Monday. But we got to slow down a little bit so we can, you know, so everybody understands what's happening.
3: I'm not going to talk at all now, Ned.
1: No. Let me just, okay. So I you needed a ride to San Francisco.
3: Yes, I did.
1: You needed a ride to San Francisco because you were going to Tahiti. And we drove you down to the Mark Hopkins in San Francisco.
3: And I should say that you showed up looking like a proper professional chauffeur. I was really stunned. And you had made little sandwiches for me, and there was a snack box in the back, and even a custom playlist to listen to on the way to San Francisco. I was so touched.
1: It's true. But that's because I know Tom Fay. Tom Fay was the limousine driver extraordinaire.
3: Indeed he was.
1: And so I could not, when Cotty asked me for a ride to San Francisco, I absolutely could not. I had to go whole hog. So I brought the Prius town car over. And it was catered. I made you sit in the back seat all the way. That was the best.
3: Well, absolutely. And we picked up your beautiful wife on the way back through Davis.
1: It's true. Yes. And then you asked us to come to the Mark Hopkins for because of the top of the mark.
3: Yes.
1: Go, now you can talk.
3: Thank you. It started during World War II when guys would be shipping out and the guys and their gals would go to the top of the mark and have a drink to say goodbye. And then the ladies would stay and watch the ships sail out underneath the Golden Gate Bridge. Right. And so I wanted to manifest watching my plane fly out over the Golden Gate Bridge.
1: It was so much fun. I might have been to the top of the mark once before, but I can't exactly remember. It would have been some weird family thing because my mom's from San Francisco.
3: Right.
1: But it was so much fun with you and Paul up there just hanging out. Although Paul was definitely trying to get me drunk.
3: Oh, well, he'll do that.
1: Yeah. That's why I didn't get a martini passport. I just had beer.
3: Well, and they have also brought back the squadron bottle, and some people have thought that was just an urban myth.
1: What is that?
3: It's true.
1: The squad.
3: Well, when guys would come back from World War II, they would buy a bottle and say, anybody from my squadron that comes in can have a shot out of it.
1: Oh.
3: And they did that for years and years and into the Korean War, and then it just sort of fell by the wayside as war became less popular, and but nonetheless, they brought it back.
1: Oh, right.
3: So I'm into the history of all of it.
1: It just, yeah, it sounds pretty typical that that would fall by the wayside.
3: Indeed.
1: As certain people died away in generations.
3: Right.
1: And, you know, and then MTV came around.
3: Right.
1: Then Bob Pittman, like, destroyed the world with MTV.
3: Man, I remember the first video on MTV. Remember when it didn't have commercials?
1: Yeah.
3: Yes.
1: Remember when musicians used to be about music
3: and instruments
1: instead of faces?
3: And auto-tune. But
1: whatever.
3: We're not going down that road.
1: We're talking about Tahiti, man. We're not... Okay. So, yeah. Okay. Let's...
3: Yorana!
1: Let's get you to Tahiti before we start the next song.
3: Okay.
1: You know. So we had our fun at Top of the Mark. And what was the deal with the plane?
3: Okay, so we get to SFO bright and early in the morning. I think our plane left at, you know, 10 minutes after 9. And Pauly D booked us the Polaris pod. They used to call it first class, but that's not acceptable anymore.
1: Polaris?
3: So, yes.
1: That sounds very science fiction, man.
3: Well, it is like science fiction. The chair reclines completely so you can lay down and sleep. You've got a cubby hole. You have shelves, places for all your stuff and your own TV.
1: You just have your own space.
3: Oh, absolutely.
1: But you're not sitting next to your partner.
3: Oh, you're sitting right next to your partner.
1: But you have a wall between you.
3: Well, you can put the wall down or
1: you
3: can put the wall up.
1: Oh. More importantly.
3: You can put it up. No, we had the wall down the whole time.
1: Oh, okay.
3: And side note, I took a photo on the way back and I noticed that Paul was watching a World War II movie and I was watching Barbie. And and there's a perfect juxtaposition of where we both were.
1: All right, so you fly across the Pacific.
3: Yes.
1: Because you're going to what? French Polynesia?
3: French Polynesia.
1: You're going to France.
3: Indeed.
1: How's that work?
3: Well, it's only about an 8.5-hour flight.
1: Yeah.
3: Direct from SFO to Papeete, Tahiti.
1: Mm-hmm.
3: So there are 5 archipelagos, you know, island chains in French Polynesia.
1: Okay.
3: I can usually only remember 3 of them. There's the Society Islands, and not like high society, it's like Societe.
1: Yeah.
3: And the Marquesas, the Tuamotos. And then there's the Cook Islands, and then one other I can't remember.
1: The Cook Islands. That's where Pirates of the Caribbean.
3: But yes, all the good stuff takes place down there. But Papeete is the capital of all of French Polynesia, and it is the city on the island of Tahiti.
1: Uh-huh.
3: And so.
1: And that's where you flew into.
3: Yes, it is.
1: Okay.
3: And I want to give a shout out to Tahiti by Carl. Tahiti by Carl was the travel agent, and they were more than instrumental in directing me on what I wanted.
1: Oh, okay.
3: Yeah, I wanted to be where there were very few children, and
1: I used to go with Tahiti by Bob, but Carl, he's got a better tan.
3: You know, that's funny you mention that, because Paul, of course, is the one that said, you need to find us a travel agent, somebody like Tahiti Bob. And you say what you want about AI. Okay, I did use Google Gemini to
1: know. How dare you?
3: I couldn't wrap my mind around it,
1: because
3: he's like, I want to do
1: 3 weeks in Tahiti. What do I do?
3: With a cruise in the middle.
1: Right. And there was a cruise?
3: Oh, the Windstar Yacht.
1: Okay, slow down. Let's take a little break here. Let's take a little break, because I want to hear about, because you landed in Tahiti and your first place was at
3: the Intercontinental. It just a few minutes from the airport, the oldest hotel in Tahiti. It was fabulous. A pool that was probably an acre infinity pool, looking out into the lagoon and the ocean.
1: Nice.
3: And we got there for 2 days just to get acclimated.
1: Right.
3: Mm-hmm.
1: All right. Well, what do I have here? Maurice Cruz. This is the song. This is like Tahiti Nui.
3: Oh yes, Tahiti
1: Nui. That's like some traditional, like you hear all over the place.
3: Everybody.
1: Everybody does this one.
3: Mm-hmm.
1: All right. Anyways, thanks for coming in, Cotty.
3: Thanks for having me.
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0: Yeah, you're tuned to 95.7 FM, Davis, California. K-Dirt. That's KDRT. The infamous KDRT.
1: Wow, the infamous?
0: Yes.
1: Infamous?
0: Yes.
2: And we're listening to Conquest of Paradise.
0: Yeah, what is this? Yeah.
2: That is the...
0: I said, Cotty, send me some Tahiti music, and she sent me this.
2: Because, oddly enough, the Windstar Yacht plays this as their sail away song. And I'm not even going to comment on Conquest of Paradise.
0: This Vangelis song. That yes. You were in Tahiti, and you went on a... cruise, what, Windsor something?
2: Windstar Yacht.
0: Windstar Yacht. So you got a Windstar Yacht cruise, and as the crew, as the ship was leaving the port, on, like through the speakers and the sound systems on the ship.
2: Blasting. It's a big thing. It's a colonizer's vacation. What can I say?
0: We're going out to sea. Oh, this is where I use my reverb.
3: And

0: okay, okay, enough. They might not even get it. It's all very innocent. You know what I mean? Like I said,
1: I know,
0: without comment.
1: I'm just an e-hole American.
0: Yes.
1: They're probably, it's very probably very inspiring for them. Like the crew is just like their tears coming.
0: Have another drink.
1: Sorry.
0: All inclusive.
1: Sorry. I don't mean to mock
0: your
1: wonderful experience.
0: Indeed. And they don't have, you know, Princess Cruise lines or any of the Royal Caribbean or
1: right.
0: any of that there because, number one, they don't want it. The islands can't handle 3,000 or 5,000 people getting off at one time. And the ports aren't big enough. And I was very lucky to be on the ASY All Suite yacht known as Windstar.
1: Wow.
0: 180 degrees
1: Ooh.
0: From different.
1: Oh.
0: Yeah, it was magnificent.
1: It's a nice, sounds like a nice time. I'm very jealous.

0: the drum work in the Man from Utopia.
1: Yeah,
0: and now
1: man, those congas.
0: I'm the woman from Utopia. And I'd just like to say that, you know, when you read a great book and you finish one chapter and you turn the page and start a new chapter, mm-hmm. that doesn't mean you forget what you learned and experienced in the previous chapter.
2: It's true.
0: And if anyone would want me to live and be happy, it would be Tommy Faye.
2: It's true.
0: And so we threw in, Ned threw in a couple of songs for the big guy, and I appreciate that.
2: Hey, man, Tom Faye. He taught me everything I know about everything. You know?
0: Ditto.
2: Okay.
0: But he always said that he thought paradise would eventually be boring. And my
2: attitude
0: is, show me. Show me boring. You don't go to Tahiti for the nightlife. I mean, well, I'm sure you could, but that wasn't our scene.
2: Like you were talking at the, while, you know, while the music was playing, you were talking mm-hmm. to me about just the differences between like Tahiti and Hawaii. And I couldn't help but think, you know, but wonder... Because I went to Jamaica for 2 weeks at one time, and it was wonderful. But it was wonderful because I was on vacation. You know, if I was there, living there, working there, yeah. and just like living there, I was just like, would this really be as wonderful?
0: Right.
2: Or is it just wonderful because I'm on vacation and I'm in pretty resorts and yeah. everybody's being nice to me and the food is delicious and,
0: well, and
2: you know.
0: All the workers on the yacht, I think like, wow, what a great gig. You know, yeah. they're working on this yacht. They work their fingers to the bone.
2: I saw a video you took of, and this was at the, you know, it might have been over the sea bungalow things. It was a big buffet.
0: Well, what it is that the yacht rents a motu, which is a tiny island, from one of the Polynesian families who own all of the motus, $50,000 for the day.
2: Yikes.
0: And they bring in the chairs, the electricity, the food, the booze, the everything.
2: Uh-huh.
0: And the people on the ship are also brought over, and we got to spend the entire day on this motu. And it was amazing.
2: And that was that buffet you took a video of.
0: Yeah, well. Where I'm dancing off to the side?
2: No, the one where it was just the buffet.
0: Oh,
2: you were
0: buffet.
2: Alone in the big giant yeah. room with all the yeah. food.
0: That's the Intercontinental. That was my first morning. I got
2: oh,
0: up to
2: okay.
0: see the sunset, and I noticed that the buffet plate was definitely open. And
2: I know it's
0: working.
2: Like this. I know it's like this around the world. There's places like this even in this country. But I just think about all that food, and I just have to put all that together every day.
0: Every day.
2: Every day.
0: Well, all the food is organic by nature because it's all grown there.
2: Yeah.
0: Except they do have to import wheat to make the most fabulous croissant you have ever had.
2: Okay.
0: I am French now. I eat only French pastry, and I would say it was nice of you to bring me this thing that we call a pastry.
2: What,
0: here.
2: You don't like my cheese Danish?
0: I love a cheese Danish, but this one...
2: Oh, so now you're from France.
0: Yes, I am.
2: You're from France, and you eat French fries.
0: Yes, I do.
2: And you eat French bread, and you drink Peru.
0: And I don't talk to strangers.
2: And you speak the language of love, the international language.
0: Yes, but the Polynesians speak what was explained to me kind of like a Creole. So it's a combination of Polynesian and French. And it was awesome. Let me say this again. It
2: yeah.
0: was totally awesome.
2: You had a good time.
0: I had the best possible time. I can't even put it into words. And, you know, the first part of the yacht experience, there was what we will call inclement weather because there's been like 3 hurricanes in the South Pacific.
2: Uh-huh.
0: Unfortunately, Maui got completely trashed recently by one of them. And the idea was, you know, we sail from Tahiti over to... Morea. And then we
2: of course.
0: Drop anchor off of Morea, and then in the morning go ahead and go on into the fabled Cook's Bay. And
2: where the famous Pirates of the Caribbean takes place.
0: Well, you know, it's kind of all over the place.
2: And
0: it's not the Caribbean, Ned. It
2: the
0: is
2: Caribbean.
0: South Pacific.
2: No, it's Pirates of the Caribbean. It's not Pirates of the South Pacific.
0: It's Mutiny on the Bounty.
2: Isn't Cook Islands? Where that
0: I drove by Marlon Brando's estate where his family and all of his his progeny still live.
2: All right, I shouldn't have said anything because now you're off on a tangent. You were talking about the Cook Islands.
0: It's called not Cook Islands.
2: Oh.
0: Cook's Bay.
2: Cook's Bay.
0: Yes.
2: Oh, okay.
0: And
2: so I probably have it wrong then.
0: Yes.
2: It's not Pirates of the Caribbean. I don't know anything.

0: Yes, clearly. Clearly.
1: Sorry.
0: So anyway, it was like 30 to 50 knot winds, and mm-hmm. the boat was, you know, anchored, but swinging around, you know, 360 all the way around, and the anchor's banging up against the ship.
2: Yikes.
0: And they had to turn on the bow thrusters, and my room, my two-room suite with a bathtub and a balcony was right up front where the bow thrusters are, so it was a little loud, and rocking and rolling. And the captain is a pilot. Apologizing for the weather. And people are like, nah, I didn't come here to see it rain. And I'm like, I live in NorCal. I got sunshine and blue sky all day long. Bring it on. Bring it on. It was the best roller coaster I've ever been on.
2: How'd you do with the seasickness?
0: It didn't affect me at all, but I did put on my seasickness bracelets. And so they either worked perfectly or I don't get seasick.
2: Oh, okay.
0: Yeah.
2: You didn't have seasickness glasses?
0: No.
2: Oh, did anybody have those?
0: Not that I'm aware of.
2: Okay, you didn't see them.
0: No.
2: I learned about these things the other day watching Ted Lasso. They were on the ship.
0: Is this where you get your facts?
2: One of the characters had these weirded glasses on, and he said that they were seasickness glasses, and Marta knew about them.
0: Oh, well,
2: she probably saw it on a TikTok or something.
0: I would never conflict anything that Marta knows about.
2: That's right. Yes, you don't want to cross Marta.
0: We bow down to Marta.
2: Yes.
0: But I have to say that Pauly D was pretty impressed with what he called my sea legs. He's like, you should have been a sailor because I loved it. And also, I never, you know, like fell down and people are hanging on to rails, hanging on for dear life. The wind, you know, the wind tunnel. It was outrageous.
2: They're always looking for crab fishermen up in Alaska.
0: And so we had to skip Moorea. And in fact, we were the last people to be on the ferry to get us over to the terminal where the yacht takes off from. Some people, they canceled the ferry that day, which is a very unusual thing, and there were some people that had to be flown then to another island to join up with the crews later on. And what that meant was, since they didn't experience Moorea, didn't affect me because I'd already been on Moorea in my overwater bungalow for 3 nights, which was also amazing.
2: Oh yeah, and we forgot to talk about that.
0: We had an extra night in Bora Bora. Oh gee, that's too bad.
2: Sad. I hate going to Bora Bora.
0: Oh.
2: Did I put the Bora Bora song in here? I thought I did.
0: One would hope so.
2: I thought I did.
0: I think the first song was Drums of Bora Bora.
2: Oh yeah,
0: all drum songs.
2: How about some? What is this Nania song?
0: You know,
2: Tiare of Oe No.
0: Yes.
2: Do you know what this song is?
0: Well, Tiare is the flower.
2: And oh, okay. Is that the flower that you were wearing in your pants?
0: That was a heliconia that I had strapped to my leg.
2: Okay.
0: Because I figured that'd be the only way to not have it destroyed. And in fact, when I got off the Air Tahiti plane, a couple of the grounds people and in uniforms, they were like pointing, can I take a picture of that? You know, and that's when people thought maybe I was local.
2: Right.
0: Yes, the biggest flattering comment I ever had. Oh, do you live here? In my heart.
2: Your heart. You left your heart in Tahiti.
0: Yes, yes,
2: on
0: I
2: the
0: did.
2: Tahitian islands with the Tahitian people.
3: Tiare owe no te ta mama.
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0: 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Got a little Duke Kamoku and his Islanders with Harbor Lights in the background. Cotty's dancing.
1: Well, again, a little more Hawaiian than Tahitian, but I heard this in Tahiti.
0: Oh,
1: so clearly
0: it's
1: okay.
0: Yeah, I was going to say. But aren't Duke Kamoku and his Islanders, aren't they Tahiti?
1: I believe they are Tahitian.
0: Aren't they Tahiti people? Tahitiites?
1: Tahitians.
0: Like
1: and
0: Martians?
1: I am a crazy French man. I come
0: That's
1: from
0: right.
1: France.
0: Now you got all this French music. What was that song?
1: Oh, Chance de l'Aise.
0: I heard him say "Tous les oiseaux" in there. Tous les oiseaux. Yeah, you don't understand that.
1: Oui.
0: That's a lawsuit thing.
1: Oh.
0: There was a song.
1: How cool.
0: There was a song. We decided to write a French song. It was called "Tous les oiseaux."
1: Ah, that's
0: it's just that one.
1: C'est magnifique.
0: Oh, yeah, you are from France.
1: I am from France.
0: Would you like some French bread?
1: Not from here.
0: How about
1: you.
0: Would you like some Peru? Les Champs Elysees.
1: I discovered a lot of wonderful vintage French music when I went down the Edith Piaf rabbit hole.
0: Yeah.
1: The Little Sparrow.
0: Yeah, you had me open the show with Edith Piaf doing Non Je Regrette Rien.
1: Yes.
0: And
1: I mean, this is a woman that inspired Judy Garland, you know. Edith
0: yeah.
1: Piaf, the little sparrow, lived a very tragic life, pretty much an orphan that used to sing on the streets for money. And then as she became older, she was married to a famous French boxer, Marcel... No.
0: He was not a boxer.
1: Marcel Soudan. And he was tragically killed in a plane wreck. And it was just one tragedy and after another for her. And the No Regretta song is... I mean, it's like My Way, you know what I mean?
0: Right.
1: And that was the theme for
0: it's like
1: my
0: way,
1: whole
0: like my life.
1: Trip. Yeah, right.
0: Like the Billy Joel.
1: I don't care what you say anymore. This is my life.
0: Before Billy Joel, it was Fish with Blaze On.
1: Indeed.
0: I also played Al Green doing Take Me to the River.
1: Mm-hmm.
0: Opened it with Nanea. Mm-hmm. Tiare Oeno. And there's the ocean.
1: The
0: do you miss the ocean?
1: Yes, I do. And the lagoons. We slept every night with all of our doors and windows wide open, which confounded the maids because they're like, what about the air conditioning? And they're like, we would say no air conditioning. Pretty soon the repairman showed up. They thought we meant like it was broken. We're like, no, we don't want air conditioning. Apparently all the tourists want, 70 degree rooms. And we were there to experience
0: Tahiti. What was the temperature like?
1: Perfect.
0: That's not an answer.
1: The mid-80s. Mid-80s.
0: Perfect.
1: Yeah.
0: It was perfect. It was exactly
1: perfect,
0: what
1: man.
0: I wanted.
1: It was balance.
0: Yeah.
1: Everything about it was balance.
0: All right. Well, let's do this really quick because I haven't done one. I'm so behind.
2: A public service announcement. It's the public service announcement.
0: I just want to mention the Woodland Opera House. The historic Woodland Opera House presents dramas, comedies, and musicals year-round in downtown Woodland, 15 miles north of Davis. 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I also want to mention that the Woodland Opera House is getting ready to have Rock of Ages.
1: Heck yeah.
0: You know that one. With all the hair bands music.
1: Totally.
0: It's a jukebox musical.
1: Awesome.
0: You could sing along to every song. That's opening October 9th. I think it's October 9th. The reason I know is because I'm going. The reason I'm going is because James, one of the guys who works here at Davis Media Access, has about 4 or 5 different roles in that show.
1: Sounds amazing.
0: Yeah, Rock of Ages, happening at the Woodland Opera House in October. check it out.
1: Be there, be square.
0: Yeah. So anyway, where were we at? Let's get, yeah. Did the PSA, what song should we play next?
1: I'd like to talk about the Island of Morea and the Coral Gardeners.
0: Yeah. The Island of Morea and the Coral Gardeners. Well, tell us about that. What is that?
1: I am so sorry. I must take this call coming to me from Tahiti. I will be back.
0: Wait, what is that? Is that your phone?
1: That's my ringtone.
0: Your ringtone is the Santa Rumba?
1: 24/7, baby. What have you done today to sell the Santa Rumba? I'll be back. Excuse me.
0: What? You're going to leave me in the middle of the show? Where are you going? I can't believe it. She just walked out of the studio to take a phone call in the middle of the show. All right, well. Hey, everybody. Welcome to the Monday Morning Show on 95.7 KDRT in Davis, California. My name is Ned. I'm your host. I'm here every Monday morning. You can also hear us online at kdrt.org. And I'm glad you've joined me. I had Cotty here. Cotty Cush is here talking about her trip to Tahiti. Her first class vacation to Tahiti. I'm so jealous. But I don't know. I don't have the songs ready. Maybe. Oh, I know it. I'll just check in with Clyde really quick. Clyde, let me see if. Where are you? Clyde? I got it. Clyde, you there?
3: Am I here?
0: Hey.
3: You bet I am. I'm up here in the helicopter. Today is National Cream Filled Donut Day.
0: Oh, yummy.
3: Not in the helicopter. A gust of wind just knocked whipped cream all over the place.
0: Don't.
3: But we're okay, though.
0: All right, you sure? It's not too messy? You can still read the instruments?
3: Yeah, that's okay, but I'm licking it off the altimeter and a couple other things, and it tastes good, man.
0: Okay, well,
3: anyway.
0: I'll let Cotty know.
3: Oh, okay, yeah. Hey, that's cool. She just went to Tahiti?
0: She went for 3 weeks.
3: Wow.
0: Yeah, yeah. How's traffic doing, man?
3: Oh, right now, we're over beautiful downtown Davis. There are a few cars. Traffic isn't heavy at this hour, but there are a couple of waste management trucks picking up trash on 8th Street. Highway 113 has light traffic in both directions, but you know, it's just the usual light Monday early morning traffic.
0: Yeah, man.
3: But hey, you folks out there, yeah, I'm talking to you. Be nice today and obey the golden rule of driving, which is get scratch every time you leave a green light. So, me, I'm going to land this cream-filled machine and go out to the nearest bakery for another cream-filled donut. Oh, by the way, when you buy your donut, get an extra in case you get stopped by a cop. Then you'll have one for him or her, too.
0: Okay, thanks for the advice there, Clyde.
3: Yeah, it's good advice.
0: Yeah.
3: It's worth it, yeah. I mean, donut beats a citation any day.
0: All right, thanks, buddy. Appreciate it.
3: Yeah, hey, you tell Cotty hello when she comes in. Give her a big hug for me and tell her I'm jealous that she spent 3 weeks in Tahiti.
0: I sure will, man.
3: Okay, hey, take it easy.
0: You too, buddy.
3: Adios, Ned.

0: That's David Byrne with Everybody's Coming to My House from his album American Utopia. Oops. Yeah, okay, we'll get rid of that. See?
1: We have a Utopia theme. I like it.
0: Oh, yeah. Well, because you went to Utopia.
1: Yes, I did.
0: Why did you ditch me?
1: I'm very sorry. That was a call, in fact, from the Coral Gardeners.
0: Who are the Coral Gardeners?
1: Well, not to be confused with Coral Gardens, because there's Coral Gardens everywhere in French Polynesia.
0: Right.
1: But Tituan is from the island of Huahine, Huahine Iti, and Huahine Nui.
0: Uh-huh.
1: And he grew up swimming in the ocean and snorkeling and, you know, catching fish, and realized that the corals are dying. And he wants to save the oceans one little piece of coral at a time. And so I did what they call an excursion while we were staying on Moorea at the Overwater Bungalow.
0: Uh-huh.
1: The first thing we had happen there was the canoe breakfast, which was totally amazing, where a couple of islanders paddle out to your overwater bungalow and bring you breakfast.
0: Yeah.
1: Canoe breakfast. And the other excursion was to go to Pau Pau Bay, and you get a lecture, and I already knew all about it. I had bought six corals earlier in the year. And so what they're doing is just propagation, like any other kind of plants. They've set up nurseries in the ocean, of course,
0: uh-huh.
1: And they have these tables with like a wire string, and they go out and they take little cuttings of coral, put it on the wire string, and then it thrives. It grows back to life. Sometimes they shade it, and they're discovering which coral is better suited to the rising ocean temperatures,
0: uh-huh.
1: Which corals attract which kinds of fishes. Some fishes are better for coral reefs and better than other fishes for coral reefs. And one of the most fascinating things I saw before we went out to snorkel the actual coral garden was they had Paul E. Dees from Silicon Valley, and they said, where are you from? And we always just, Silicon Valley. He says, oh, well, we got some coders to write a program for us. And yes, and it's...
0: Sorry, you are from France again.
1: I am from France.
0: Yeah, would you like some Peru? Sorry, and, got coders from Silicon Valley?
1: Yes, and you know, facial recognition technology?
0: Uh-huh.
1: Well, they...
0: Those flock cameras?
1: Correct. And well, what they did was they built a program for fish face recognition. Because they want to know specifically what kinds of fishes are they repopulating in, uh-huh, the coral gardens. So they showed us this, and all the little fishes have a little box over their face, and it says exactly what kind of species they are. This is a tremendous project, took a lot of work, and it's Fish Face Finder.
0: Fish facial recognition technology.
1: Totally. Really, very awesome. And that was my second foray into snorkeling. You know, I'd been snorkeling in the...
0: So they can recognize the type of fish. They can't say that's George, the fish.
1: They're not concerned on individual fish personalities,
0: right.
1: But they say what kind of fish it is. And then that way they can gather statistics on,
0: right,
1: you know, which fish are coming back, how many.
0: So what you're saying is that fish facial recognition technology still has a long way to go.
1: I think it has arrived.
0: What are you talking about? How are they going to know where George is?
1: They're all George.
0: My flounder. No, that's pretty cool. That's crazy. So
1: yes,
0: so they're repopulating the coral reefs.
1: Yes, they
0: are. They're working on it.
1: And after your piece of coral that you can purchase for a very low amount,
0: yeah,
1: and then you can also gift it to someone else, and you can put your own nickname on each piece of coral. So I can go to any computer and go to their website, coralgardeners.org, and look at their French Polynesia.
0: Is it hyphenated or is it one word?
1: One word.
0: Okay.
1: Coralgardeners.org. Uh-huh. And I can go to the French Polynesia nursery and type in Karikush, and it has, you know, geo-positioning, latitude and longitude of exactly which corals are mine that,
0: uh-huh,
1: I sponsored, and then I can watch them getting healthier. And at some point, they'll be pink and larger, and then they take them and they plant them back out into the ocean or affix them to an already dying coral rock.
0: Yeah.
1: And then it comes back. And it was really amazing and remarkable. And I'm an ambassador. Paul and I are both ambassadors now. And we are spreading the word about, you know, and I got the hat. No coral, no ocean, no air.
0: Do you get a badge?
1: I got a hat. Oh, and I got this
0: ambassador.
1: Bracelet. I got this bracelet.
0: Oh, mm-hmm. An ambassador of the U.S. to the coral of the Pacific.
1: But this would be a good time to talk about my snorkeling experience.
0: Oh, man.
1: As they were.
0: Well, hold on, though.
1: Okay.
0: Is it working?
1: Is the coral gardening...
0: Yes. How big of a project is it? Has it become?
1: A tremendously huge project.
0: Yeah.
1: And I think they have had... 2 million pieces of coral sponsored by either individuals or it's a great corporate thing. Like, put your money where your mouth is.
0: Cool.
1: And have the corporation sponsor a whole bunch of corals. And Benedict Cumberbatch, lots of different stars have been there and are participating.
0: How come Benedict Cumberbatch hasn't contributed to KDRT?
1: Yeah, I don't
0: know. He's got so much money. okay, now's a good time. Okay, That's cool. So now you're an ambassador.
1: It was really cool.
0: Nice.
1: And I knew all about it before I went there. Like I said, I bought corals. And then when I was there, I purchased more corals that I'm going to give as gifts.
0: Oh, nice.
1: What a great gift, especially to young people, because they can go to a computer and watch it growing.
0: Only not very many more shopping days till Hanukkah.
1: That's right. You know.
0: Ba-da-da. I love this. Diodato.
1: That's a nice
0: interlude. I love
1: interlude.
0: Putting Diodato on.
1: It's perfect.
0: Yeah, okay. What happened when you were snorkeling?
1: Okay, so I've never snorkeled in my life before.
0: Never.
1: And
0: yeah.
1: So
0: this was an exciting trip for you. You haven't done a lot of these kinds of things in your life.
1: I've
0: huh?
1: always professed to love the ocean, but my extent of ocean experience is going to Cannon Beach, Oregon, and frolicking in the waves. And being from Colorado.
0: Or laying on the beach in San Francisco.
1: Correct. At Ocean
0: writing,
1: Beach.
0: Writing.
1: Mm-hmm. Yes.
0: Fukushima
1: is here. That's right.
0: Kadi is in that photograph. Have you ever seen the photograph that of all the people on the beach? Was it North Beach?
1: It's Ocean Beach.
0: Laying on the beach, spelling out Fukushima is here.
1: An act of protest.
0: Kadi and Tom are in that. And here's the thing that makes that one special. Because they do it all the time now.
1: Yeah.
0: You know, they're always going out to Ocean Beach and spelling things.
1: They have it easy
0: now. Kings and all that. And then what they do is they send a drone up and take the pictures. Take a whole bunch of pictures from all over the place. Great. But when they did the
1: Fukushima,
0: they all had to get lined up and ready because there was a helicopter coming from way far away and they were only going to have one chance at it.
1: Well, the human banner people that are from San Francisco, of course, have been doing human banners, you know, maybe since the 60s. Mm-hmm. And they had to get, you know, FAA permits to have the helicopter fly, had to hope the clouds would part at just the right time. It was a big organization, and these, it's like auto-tune now, you know, they just send a drone up, and it doesn't matter.
0: These kids today with their rock and roll
1: mumbo-jumbo. They don't know what protesting is.
0: They don't know.
1: So anyway.
0: Anyway, what are you talking about snorkeling?
1: So I've been practicing in the pool where I swim, and I in fact, tuned up my swimming. I took some adult swim lessons, and I'm swimming with my snorkel and my fins and, you know, really learning. And I thought I was a better swimmer than I was. And I realized my technique was out of whack.
0: Uh-huh.
1: And so I really practiced my technique. And so we're at the Overwater Bungalow in Moorea. This is before the cruise. And the first thing I did, I had a raft and some rope, and I launched the raft and the rope. And my idea is I'm going to snorkel over to my raft and then do some sunbathing. Wrong, because I mentioned the storm that was coming in, and I knew that it wasn't going to be like being in a swimming pool. Okay, I'm not stupid,
0: right.
1: But the current was real. It was real, and also the coral around the Overwater Bungalow was what they call like pitchfork coral or spike coral or something, and it wanted to eat me. And all you read about is if you get scratched by that, you're going to get an infection. It's bad news. People mess up their entire vacation. And some of these spiky corals were, you know, only less than a foot from the surface of the water.
0: Uh-huh.
1: And the water was maybe 8 feet deep right there at the Overwater Bungalow. And so I'm like, da-da-da, here we go. We're going to go snorkeling for the first time. And I get down in there, and all of a sudden, the current is taking me away.
0: Whoosh.
1: Away. And then also towards the big spiky coral.
2: Right.
1: And I'm like, ah, you know, and I was in trouble. Polly D said he was about this close from getting the lifesaver, throw it out there, and, you know, things were going to get real. But he was proud of me because I did not panic. I reverted to my training. I swim with a snorkel on in the pool all the time. So I just swam towards my raft like I'm a swimming. And, you know, you do the shark with the elbow, and then spear the fish, shark, spear the fish. And I swam to the raft, got up on the raft, and then pulled myself in by the rope. And I came back to the bungalow, and it was disconcerting at best. And so I jump up on the deck. And then after I calmed down, I'm like, well, if this was a bucking horse and I just got bucked off, I'd have to get right back on the horse. We're going to do this again. And so I put my fins back on, got down in the water, and this time I didn't let go of the ladder. You know, but I was just down in the water, hanging onto the ladder, and all these little fishes came up to me, and this one little fish came up and touched my middle finger, and it was totally amazing, and it looked just like the fish at Neptune's Memorial Reef that's in a picture with Tommy's plaque, and so, and I came out, and I cried, you know, it's so beautiful. So,
0: You mean the French fish was French kissing your fingers?
1: Yes, it was. It was delightful.
0: Yeah.
1: So then I'm on the excursion to the coral gardeners. And that was a couple hours worth of snorkeling that they were planning on doing. Everyone on the boat were experienced snorkelers. They were shocked to find this is your very first time. I was the only English speaker on the excursion.
0: Uh-huh.
1: And they were all very nice, but they were French. And we got in the water, and it was less of a current, but nonetheless, it was a lot of work for me. I saw the tables, I saw the nursery, then I saw where they've done the outcroppings. You know, they showed us how they hammer it into the piece, that they did all the stuff. But at one point, I'm like, you know what? I'm good on this. And I just swam back to the boat. And the two guides are looking at me, and they're like, okay. And I said, okay. And I got back on the boat and then just kind of sunbathed the rest of the time, because that was enough for me.
0: That was an anticlimactic ending.
1: Well, but the one
0: and
1: guy...
0: And then I went sunbathing.
1: And the one guide said to Paul, she swims like a mermaid.
0: Yeah, that...
1: okay.
0: Yeah, the ocean is a scary beast, man.
1: I know. The first time I saw a manta ray on the Motu, he swam by me and looked at me like I owed him money. They got these little devil eyes, and they're like, come on, give me some chicken. And I got over it, though. And by the end, I was swimming with manta rays and blue-tip sharks or black-tip sharks. They're like vegans or something. They don't bite people. And I petted a manta ray when we were with Tanoa. Was awesome.
0: That sounds so great, Cotty.
1: Yeah, it's the greatest thing ever.
0: I want to be you for the last 3 weeks.
1: Mm-hmm. So do I.
0: You are you for the last... Oh, you want to go back. I do want to mention this, since we're talking about islands and the islands, and we're talking about playing island music and stuff. I do want to mention that we have a show here on KDRT that specializes in Hawaiian music.
1: Mm.
0: It's called Na Mele o Hawaii. With Beth Post. She's very knowledgeable about Hawaiian music and the history of Hawaiian music. She features the unique sounds and history from the early icons to today's innovators. 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For replays and more, visit kdrt.org. And I do want to mention that Beth is currently out. So if you've been listening... we've been doing a couple of replays. Rod sat in with her for a little bit. She's out on some personal business, but we'll be back very soon in a few weeks. I believe that she's planning to come back sometime in October. So if you've missed Beth's live shows, worry not. Beth will be back. She misses bringing the Hawaiian music to everybody. And in the meantime, we'll just play the replays.
1: I'll definitely have to check that out.
0: Oh, it's a good show.
1: I would like
0: it's
1: to say...
0: It's 2 hours, all Hawaiian music, man.
1: ...that my favorite statistic is that more people go to Hawaii in 11 days than visit all of French Polynesia in an entire year.
0: Really?
1: So in many of my photos, some of my friends have said, where is everybody? And I'm like, this is it. There
0: it's not
1: only
0: very
1: a
0: big.
1: Few of us.
0: How big is the island?
1: Well, which one?
0: The one you were on.
1: Well, I was on several islands, lots of islands, and they're all very small.
0: Yeah, the one with the over the over the hut thing.
1: Oh, Moorea. You can drive around the entire island in less than an hour.
0: Mm.
1: I drove around Bora Bora in my mini moke. My electric mini moke.
0: Yeah, I saw that thing.
1: Oh, it was awesome. We drove
0: it's
1: around
0: like a golf cart thing.
1: 1.5 times and still had a 70% charge.
0: Wow.
1: It's actually the frame of a Volkswagen thing, I've been told. But it's in a it's like a golf cart. It was Fantasy Island.
0: I'm gonna put on some more music here. Oh, Fantasy Island.
1: Yeah, an open air vehicle.
0: You asked me to find that for you. I thought I did.
1: Welcome to Fantasy Island.
0: That's right.
2: Welcome to Fantasy Island.
0: There you go. That's for you. There you
1: Thank
0: go.
1: Thank you.
0: Yeah, okay. What am I doing here?
1: I don't know, Ned.
0: What happens is that I push the button and then nothing happens and then I get flustered. So never mind.
1: It's all good, man.
0: I do want to mention this. I'm going to play a song here. This was one of my favorite moments from your trip was... driving you down to San Francisco and crossing the Bay Bridge. Do you remember that?
1: I do.
0: We were getting on the Bay Bridge, and Cotty said, put some music on, because we had turned it, I was turning it on and off because we were talking and stuff.
1: You made a custom playlist for the trip.
0: And I made a custom playlist.
1: The timing was magical, which is a great way to start off a magical trip. It truly was. But what's important to me is that when you're coming out of Treasure Island and you see that ginormous steel girder bridge, means a lot to me, and it's got to be impactful, you know?
0: Yeah. It was funny how the timing worked out on that playlist.
1: Perfect.
0: We stopped at the we stopped at the rest stop.
1: The world's greatest rest stop.
0: The world's greatest rest stop, which is the one that overlooks
1: Vallejo and the Six Flags or whatever that is there.
0: Vallejo, and this song came on right when we pulled into the rest stop. Oh, we gotta get to the chorus. Let it flow.
1: I got a pain down inside.
0: Here it comes, yeah. We're driving. This comes on right when we hit the rest stop.
1: True story.
3: Let it go! Let it go! Let it go!
0: Let it go!
3: Let it go! Don't believe I can take much more. Let it go.
0: Yeah, okay.
1: Just
0: that's
1: bringing it down to baseline.
0: That's called Constipation Blues, Mom. That's why it was funny.
1: And it magically came on as we're pulling into the rest stop. The whole trip was magical, and it was set up by Ned, the fantabulous limo driver.
0: Yeah, the Bay Bridge. We hit the Bay Bridge, and Tina Turner and Ike Turner doing Proud Mary came on.
1: Well, we started on what we call the Tom Fay flyover.
0: Oh, yeah,
1: The Tom Fay Memorial flyover.
0: Right,
1: which is when you stay hard left and you think you might be going to Oakland, but no, all of a sudden you're in the HOV lane that passes all these schmucks waiting in line to get through the toll bridge.
0: That's right, the Tom Fay flyover to get to the Bay Bridge.
1: And it's the slow part of the song.
0: Yeah.
1: And then the timing worked out.
0: Yeah, so, we started it up and we're like approaching the... the toll booth, which now is AI employees.
1: Indeed.
0: Easy. Yeah.
1: But we don't do it.
4: There's just one thing.
1: Nice.
4: You see, we never, ever do nothing.
5: Working for the man.
4: Nice.
5: Every night and
4: easy.
5: Day.
4: We always do it.
5: I never lost
4: nice.
5: 1 minute
4: and rough. But we're going to take the beginning of this song and do it easy.
5: Big wheel,
4: but then we're going to do the finish.
5: Turning.
4: Rough.
5: Proud Mary.
4: It's the way we do.
5: Burning.
4: Proud Mary.

0: You know, also, it's like approaching San Francisco. This is your big vacation.
1: Yes.
0: This is your big vacation. The city is off in the distance. We can barely see it because now Treasure Island's kind of covering
1: it.
2: Ike and Tina taking on turning.
3: Proud Mary, keep on burning.
2: And we're rolling.
0: And then we're like hitting that the tunnel. Island. There's Treasure Island tunnel where we're going through.
1: This is going to work out. This is going to be perfect.
0: Here it comes. Ned is cheating. He's taking his foot off the gas pedal just a tiny bit. And then, like, literally, we come through the tunnel, and there's

0: guys are all over the place.
1: That's great.
0: Okay. Yeah. Huh.
1: Huh.
2: Peace and love. Peace and love.

0: Yikes.
1: This is so much fun, Ned. Thank you so much. That's great.
0: Do they like, is that all over the place when you're there?
1: Oh, yes.
0: Like people drumming? Or is it just shows because you're at the resort or whatever?
1: Well, and actually, you know, I saw basically like a jug band, you know, with the one string bass that comes out of a bucket.
0: Yeah.
1: You know, and then the drummer and I mean, a lot of ukulele as well, but drums are big. And I tipped most of the bands that I saw, live bands. I'd go right to the drummers and give them tips, and nobody does that. I'm like, I like these drummers.
0: What was that? It was this one, right?
1: Yeah.
0: This has,
1: right?
0: This is like a video you sent. They
1: have that. The jug
0: it's
1: band.
0: Like the jug.
1: Yeah. That was at the bar just outside our room at the Intercontinental.
0: It's got that washtub bass.
1: Totally.
0: But it's, you know, they're making them with plastic tubs.
1: It's a metal tub.
0: No, it was one of those plastic tubs.
1: Okay. Recycling the plastic brought to the island by the tourists.
0: That's right. No, it was like one of those ice bucket tubs, you know.
1: Yes.
0: Anyway. Anyway,
1: all the music, the varieties of music that they play live and also listen to on the sound systems at the bars and restaurants and everywhere is just delightful.
0: Like in Jamaica, everywhere you go, there
1: steel
0: was
1: drum.
0: Music everywhere. Mm-hmm. Nah, you have steel drums, whatever. I don't know. It's just like you'd drive down the main thoroughfare and there'd be, you know, all the shops would have speakers set up outside their shops blasting music.
1: Lots of music.
0: Is it like
1: in Tahiti?
0: That?
1: Yes, it is. And on my Bora Bora birthday, when we had a private boat tour with Tanoa, who was wearing like a shark tooth necklace, you know, and he took us out to his family's motu that they've owned for all the generations, as long as they've been there. When he showed up at the St. Regis, you know, he was playing his ukulele. And I said to our butler, I said, oh, he's a musician. And she said, oh, they're all musicians. They're all musicians, for sure.
0: Well, we're running out of time.
1: No.
0: I mean, we still have a little bit of time left. Should I play some more Tahiti music?
1: Oh, absolutely, please.
0: Here, let's do another song from
1: Take
0: Tahiti.
1: Me back.
0: Yeah, let's just do this. We'll be back in a minute. 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Oh, wait, I should just say that the Yolo County SPCA, they help homeless animals find loving forever homes. My mom and dad used to foster all kinds of dogs, like for years. Tons of them.
1: I'm getting a new kitty soon.
0: Really?
1: Mm-hmm.
0: Oh, that's nice.
1: Yes.
0: I'm glad for
1: Our store kitty is going to come home with me.
0: Oh, that's right.
1: Indica.
0: Oh, that's great. 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
1: YOLO.
0: If you want to support animals at the national level, that's ASPA.org.
1: Mm-hmm.
0: Yeah. All right. This song's called what? Vinny, Mecca, Lecca, Hi, Mecca, Hi, Ho.
1: Vinny.

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0: berce mon cœur pour la vie.
1: Yeah.
2: Sorry about that.
3: Thank you,
2: I messed up the big ending there. See, that's what I mean. That's what I'm talking about. When you're sitting there, like, judging me when I'm trying to decide what song I'm going to play when. It's because all
3: And
2: of
3: now
2: you.
3: You're blaming it on me? I'm the innocent victim guest.
2: No. I'm not blaming it on
3: Who's
2: you.
3: Who's judging
2: you? I'm telling you that's what I'm talking about. Mm. When you're sitting there going, what? It's just easy. Just play the song. Just fade it out and then just play the other one. It's like, well...
3: Me?
2: I'm using a bunch of different things here. I got to kind of think this through. And then in the end, what happens is I accidentally make the computer go bling in the middle of the big climax of the song. And then I freak out and bring the fader down to try and fix it. And I bring the wrong fader down and take the song out for a second.
3: I see. You know, because maybe you flustered AI me. Could do this. I flustered you.
2: Yeah, you flustered me. But this show is over, man. We only have 30 seconds left, Cotty.
3: Well, thank you
2: so much.
3: Yeah,
2: screw it. We can go all the way to the top.
3: Thank you.
2: I could blow off the... Thank you for coming and sharing some of your adventures with us from your wonderful trip to Tahiti.
3: Tahiti, I shall return.
2: Yeah.
3: I'll be back.
2: We'll see you next time, Cotty. Really, thanks for coming.
3: Thank you, Ned.
2: This is 95.7 K.

0: I'm Dr. Anthony Lizerwitz, and this is Climate Connections. As the climate warms, the biggest little city in the world, Reno, Nevada, is experiencing some of the biggest changes. Last fall, temperatures in Reno did not dip below freezing until November 19th. It was the city's latest fall freeze on record. And scientists from the nonprofit Climate Central have found that Reno's first fall freeze of the season is now happening 41 days later on average than it did in 1970. Among the more than 200 U.S. cities they analyzed, that's the longest delay.
1: And so it is a pattern.
0: Baker Perry, Nevada state climatologist, says the shift is driven by both global warming and rapid development as Reno's population booms and the city grows.
1: As Reno and other areas have grown and developed, we've seen an increase in surfaces that are made up of concrete, asphalt.
0: These surfaces absorb heat from the sun, making the city hotter than surrounding areas. Perry says data from Winnemucca and Boca Reservoir, two nearby areas that are more rural, show a fall freeze delay of about 2 weeks. That's significant, but much less than what Reno is experiencing. So people are contributing to Reno's warming climate in more ways than one. Climate Connections is produced by the Yale Center for Environmental Communication. To learn more about climate change, visit climateconnections.org.

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This is an option that's available as well. The first hour, I'm going to concentrate primarily on the music of Crete in Greece, with a special segment on a musician that I feel needs a little bit more exposure, just because of his personal contribution to the continuing of a great musical tradition in Crete. We're going to start with one of the legendary figures of 20th century Cretan traditional music. His name is Thanasis Skourdalos, and we're going to listen to a Syrto. This is from a recording that took place in the early 70s. It was done on a very poor equipment, and the quality is not pure studio-like quality, but the quality of the music, I think, speaks for itself. Thanasis Skourdalos.

music of Crete in Greece. Just to recap quickly what we heard this last 25 minutes or a little more. We started with our theme song, which is by Yair Dalal and the Al Hol Ensemble. The track is titled Akomalka from 1997 release, Yair Dalal's first album, titled Silan. We started the set with Skordalos, Thanasis Skordalos, a legendary Cretan lira player. This is from a two-CD set recording which was curated by Ross Daly as starting a series of recording way back in late 90s and early 2000, some productions that he helped put together as far as very important, very central figures in Cretan traditional music. We continued with Kostas Papadakis, an interesting diversion in Cretan music. The central region and the eastern part of Crete tend to prefer the Cretan lira, which is quite similar to a Turkish instrument known as the kemençe or the classic kemençe. In western Crete, they use the traditional violin. There's different tuning on it as compared to western classical music. Very important figure as well in traditional Cretan music. A recording from 1996 on the Al Sur label. It's titled Le Violon en Crete Occidental. The violin of Western Crete, Kostas Papadakis, his name on the violin. We continued with Nikiforos Aerakis from compilation of 30 years of recorded output, and this is a release that came out back in 1996. These two are, by the way, on the same series, the Thanasis Skordalos and this one by Nikiforos Aerakis are both on the Seastone label from Crete, as well as the following track by a sort of a super group that consisted of Vasilis Stavrakakis on vocals and mandolin, Georgios Xylouris on the lauto, the Cretan lauto, and singing, Niki Xylouris on percussions, Antonis Fragiatakis on lauto as well, and Iakobus Paterakis on the Cretan lira. This is a recording that is, again, titled Xateri, and was released back in 2002 on the Seastone label. And we finished the set with Georgis Manolakis, a contemporary or wizard of the lauto, the Cretan lauto. This is his first solo release back from 2009. This is on the Notias Productions. Tos Pati is the name of the album. Before we continue with the music, I'll just take care of a few announcements that I'd like to share with you. We're going to start with the City of Davis, which is hosting a free children's summer activity fair. This is going to be on Wednesday, February the 18th, just in a couple of days, from 5:30 to 7 p.m. It's all going to take place at the Veterans Memorial Center located at 203 East 14th Street in Davis. The fair is an annual event for families and parents looking to find youth programs from local organizations that will be offered
to the Davis community in the summer of 2026. Available programming will range in applicable ages from preschoolers to teenagers. And on two notes from our beloved station, KDRT is a high-powered, low-power grassroots radio broadcasting an eclectic mix of music and public affairs programming. 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This show, as many other shows on KDRT, are available as podcast as well. All you need to do is look up by the name of the show. In this case, it's Crossing Continents. And in another event that's coming up later today, the next edition of That California Sound, which is hosted by John Emery, Schiller and Shorty, welcome two groups, The Catalyst and Big Puppies, to the KDRT studio. That will happen today, Monday, February 16th at 6 p.m. Pacific Standard Time on KDRT 95.7 FM in Davis and on kdrt.org worldwide. The Catalyst is a progressive folk rock group that smoothly fuses thoughtful chord progressions, cheeky lyrics, and vocal finesse. They will be performing at the Davis Craft and Vintage Fair in Central Park on Sunday, March 1st. For more information online at wearecatalyst.com. The Big Puppies play a wide range of styles from funky blues to grunge-infused rock and psychedelia. You can find them on Instagram. And that will take care of all these announcements for the hour, and we continue with the music. As I promised, a special segment on a musician

musical mentor was clearly Russ Daly, a musician that I covered on this show quite a few times, and probably will, in my personal opinion, one of the most important musicians working in the field of contemporary modal music, a term that he actually came up with. But it is basically continuing a musical tradition that was very prevalent in the East, Eastern classical traditions primarily. Stelios had his own vision of music, and in the next 23 minutes or so, I'm going to go briefly through some of the cornerstones of his musical progression. We're going to start with a recording that came out back in 2002. This is from an album titled Oi Dikoi Mufiloi, Stelios Petrakis. The track that we're going to listen to is titled Rax Aksagi. Rax usually refer to a dance melody. Stelios Petrakis.

Stelios Petrakis is the center of what we've been listening to for the last 35, 40 minutes now. This was, by the way, his most recent album's most recent album, which is titled Lyric. It was released on the Buddha Music label from France. He has released on this label quite of the few albums of the most recent albums have been released on that label. I'm so glad to see it, and probably this album really represents kind of a wider outlook that Stelios had on musical traditions beyond the confine of Crete or wider Greece in general, but really presenting new sounds, including some from southern Italy, where there is a Greek community there that has its own very unique tradition. But we've heard different aspect throughout this time to really represent the more traditional sound that has been primarily put out by this quartet that Stelios has been playing with, and there are two various formations of these two, since there were two separate albums that present the traditional and contemporary styles of Cretan music, where some others include the musicians like Efren Lopez and Kivan Chemirani as a trio, where they performed more of the mutual compositions that in time represents the unique tradition of Crete and that of Spain, to some extent Persian elements too, via the percussion instruments that kind of grounded everything in place. Again, I think this is probably one of the most important musicians working in Crete, in contemporary setting, in traditional setting, and beyond the music itself as a performer. He's an amazing lute builder. He builds all the instruments that he played, primarily the lira and the lauto. He also plays other string instruments. And he also runs a recording studio in Heraklion, Crete. And all around, a very influential musician that I hope you will take the time to explore, as at least the most recent album that we've just heard a track from should be easily available. It was released, as I said, just a few weeks ago in France on and probably the rest of Europe just a few weeks ago. Just to remind you, you are tuned into KDRT 95.7 FM in Davis, California. You can also hear us worldwide online at kdrt.org. This show, Crossing Continents, is also available as a podcast. I know you can find it on Apple Podcasts, but might be available on others as well. We're going to move on and cover for the next hour flamenco, and there are going to be a few surprises from live recordings that have been done right here in Davis, so stick around for that. And we're going to start with the late Gopal Slavonic, a musician who is originally from Nevada City. He ended up moving to the East Bay, and we kind of lost touch for a few years, and unfortunately I received an email way back about his passing from a pretty rare disease, which a lot of friends have tried to help the best they could. Unfortunately, we lost Gopal, one of the finest representative of traditional flamenco. We're going to hear a track from his solo album, the one
that he released himself very early on at the start of his career. I believe it was late 90s when it was originally released. Gopal Slavonik on flamenco guitar.

Un poquito por bulería de mi tierra. Hola.

Live performances, flamenco live in Davis. Two selections that we've heard. We started with a selection by Jose Galvez from Hieres de la Frontera that was brought in by Gopal Slavonic, who is also in the background playing his guitar as a second to the lead of Jose Galvez, who plays the lead flamenco guitar and on vocals. From there, we've heard a selection titled El Amor. And we follow that with another live recording, this one featuring Gopal Slavonic himself on lead flamenco. And Kina Mendez, who was a partner on stage and for a short while an intimate couple as well. It was an amazing show. She has incredible energy that I think was very responsive. And the crowd was really beautiful, the way it responded to this music and this extended group of musicians who you could hear on the Palmas, and including some dancing by Drea Pacot, who joined for this event, as she did in a few others where Gopal was involved with. She also traveled quite a bit and has been teaching. I haven't seen much posting in the last few years, but you might see her name mentioned in flamenco circles in our area. We started with a selection from simply titled Flamenco Guitar, the first release, official release by Gopal Slavonic. We continued with Jose Galvez and musician friends who joined him back in 2010 at the Village Homes Community Center. The same venue also hosted 3 years later Kina Mendez and Gopal Slavonic with another lineup of musician friends who joined them on stage. Both were taking place right here in Davis, first one in 2010 and 2013. Very memorable concerts, those of us who were lucky enough to be there. I'm going to take care of a few announcements and we'll return to more flamenco right after this. There's a note here from Bike Davis, which would like to encourage all of us to report green piles encroaching into bike lanes to the city of Davis to help prevent bike injuries. This spring, green pile reports can be made through either My Davis app or the city's website, cityofdavis.org. And two other notices concerning us here at KDRT, which is a non-commercial volunteer-powered radio that serves as a forum for artistic expression and community dialogue. 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And on another great show that's coming up this coming Friday. The Grammy Award winning banjo virtuoso Ellison Brown will be chatting with DJ Rocky Outcrop on the Yolo County Breakdown. This will happen this coming Friday, February the 20th at 10 a.m. Ellison Brown
has a new album out with a comedy legend and fellow banjo player Steve Martin titled Safe, Sensible, and Sane. Ellison will be performing with the Ellison Brown Quintet at the Sophia in Sacramento on February the 28th, 2026. For more information, visit ellisonbrown.com. That will take care of our announcements, and we are continuing with another cantera from Spain. Her name is Estrella Morente. We're going to listen to an album that came out back in 2001. The album is titled Mi Cante y En Poema. That was released on the Real World Records label. And the title is E Pastora, which is a live version in Sevillana rhythm.

0: James Webb Space Telescope is you can look at the colours, like you say, of these. You can break the colours down into a lot of detail. And that's where you're getting a lot of your clues?
1: Yes, that's right. And one of the biggest advances of JWST actually over Hubble is that it can do what we call spectroscopy. And so what that means is that you split the light into kind of like a rainbow, except that we don't see the blue part of the rainbow, but only the reddest colors of the rainbow. And so what it gives you is a very detailed color information on the source you're looking at. And every source in the universe has its own unique spectrum, we call it. It's sort of like a color fingerprint of an object. And based on that, we get a lot of information on what sort of elements are in there, what the velocities are of, say, the gas in these sources. And so it gives us a huge, important constraint on what physically the objects actually are that we're looking at.
0: So talk me through a bit of what that tells us with these little red dots. In terms of, you can work out their temperature, can you? For example, you can work out their composition.
1: Yeah, so the spectra of the little red dots are truly unlike anything we've seen before. And so what we do learn is we see a few very important features. So on the one hand, we see almost no UV light, so no blue light.
0: No high energy light in a sense.
1: Yeah, so not as much high energy. And then at a very specific wavelength, all of a sudden we see a lot of emission, and then it extends all the way into the red. This very specific wavelength is something we call the Balmer limit. And this is a transition in the hydrogen atom. So it's a feature that hydrogen produces under certain conditions, certain temperatures and certain densities.
0: Talk me through that.
1: Yeah, so hydrogen gas, when it's very warm, so sort of 5 to 10,000 Kelvin, so kind of a bit hotter than the sun.
0: I was going to say that's more than warm.
1: It is, yeah, for astronomers it's warm. For the normal person it's pretty hot, so it's kind of like the sun. And density is also actually kind of similar to the sun, like the outer parts of the sun. And so it's something we see in the spectrum. And so what this means is that we see direct evidence for very dense, almost stellar-like emission in these little red dots.
0: And it's coming from hydrogen. So this is hot hydrogen that's radiating the light that you're seeing, you're telling me.
1: Yes, that's what we're... So we see unambiguous evidence for that. And the other clue that we see is that we see a lot of red light, but the red light also kind of tapers off towards very red wavelengths. And this is a very important clue, because again, actually, if we take the sun or other stars as an analogy, this is what stars do as well. They radiate the most at a specific wavelength, and then there's some emission coming from other wavelengths, but it tapers off on both sides. And so this is what we call black body emission. And so the little red dots all show emission like that as well. So it's like having something that looks like a star, but it's 10 billion times more luminous.
0: Oh, right. 10 billion. Sorry, you've raced past that. 10 billion times more luminous. So it's sort of like a star, but it's way too bright, you're saying.
1: Exactly. So it's a really bizarre type of object. So it's not exactly like a star, obviously, right? Because a normal star cannot become that luminous. And this is one of the reasons why these sources have sparked so much excitement, because it's something that it's totally new to us.
0: I mean, the reason I wanted to talk to you was because of this idea of black hole stars, which is, I think, one of the favourite explanations for these little red dots. So these would be, well, how do you combine black holes and stars?
1: Yeah, that's a very good question. The idea is that we might have a growing black hole, but then embedded in this very, very dense gas, that's lit up essentially by this accreting black hole and then starts to shine a bit like a star.
0: Give me a sense of the sort of geometry of this. So you've got a black hole in the middle, I take it, which is... Well, they don't really have a size, but they...
1: Small, yeah.
0: So there's a lot of mass in the middle, and then around that you're saying there's hydrogen in various forms.
1: Yeah, so the size of the system, roughly, that we're thinking of is about 1,000 times the distance between the Earth and the Sun. So it is very large.
0: It's a big fuzzy ball.
1: Yes, it is not at all... This is why I say it doesn't look like a normal star, right? Like the Sun, we just had the solar eclipse, and we could all see the sun looks like a perfect, circle until the moon passes in front and you see some fuzzy stuff on the edges. This would be like a way scaled up version and becomes it's this big blob of gas that becomes much more unstable and much more dynamic.
0: And this hydrogen is falling in on the black hole, and that's what's sort of causing the heat, is that right?
1: That is roughly our hypothesis. It's actually very hard to truly know what's going on the inside, and because the dense gas you have to think of as kind of a very thick blanket or a very like thick

0: curtain that is obscuring our view of what is happening on the inside of this source.
1: Oh, so what you're seeing is, as it were, the shield around the outside of
0: exactly,
1: it.
0: Exactly, yes.
1: You can't see directly the action.
0: No, we cannot pierce through or... And so actually, some people have said that maybe there's not even a black hole at all at the center. And maybe we are actually looking at just a giant star, what we call a supermassive star. Those have been proposed theoretically before, but never observed.
1: But you're seeing this cloud of hydrogen gas outside, which is what? That's absorbing the heat from inside and then re-radiating it, and that's what you're getting, a sort of secondary effect.
0: Yeah, there. So yeah, how we call that in practice is we call it reprocessing. And so, yeah, there are high energy photons at the center, and then it gets scattered through this gas. And as it does so, the light essentially gets reddened.
1: Right. I've given you the sense of the scale of the thing, the size. What about the mass? I mean, how much, what kind of a black hole is it at the middle of it all, do you think?
0: That is a very good question. I mean, you truly do not know. So currently, the estimates range all the way from 1,000 solar masses to 100 million.
1: Wow.
0: And so that's quite... So really, it's astronomers saying we have no idea. But of course, you need to remember that if you have an accreting black hole there, that material will get consumed very rapidly. And so you do need some sort of larger reservoir likely to sort of sustain this object if it lives longer.
1: I mean, these dots, are they in galaxies? Because this is a time when the first galaxies are being made. So are they associated? Are they in galaxies? Are they like the black holes that we have ultimately, you know, in our own galaxy, the supermassive one that we have in the middle of ours, and you see another galaxy?
0: Yeah, that is another important of a question. And so there has been speculation on whether, you know, this could be actually the host galaxy that this source lives in. But it means it's a very small galaxy. And so we think this has to be associated with a very early phase of galaxy formation. I think one of the most exciting possibilities, and I think that's also where a lot of excitement in the community comes from, is the fact that we could be witnessing essentially the birth of the central black hole of galaxies. Like, you know, the Milky Way has Sagittarius A star, which is a million solar masses, and we don't know when that formed exactly. And so we could actually be witnessing sort of, you know, the hearts of galaxies in formation in the very early universe. And that is exciting because we actually don't know where supermassive black holes come from. This has been a major open question for decades. And so this could be a very important piece of the puzzle.
1: Absolutely. I mean, that's what I was wondering. Because if you're just starting out with a soup of sort of hydrogen that's been invented in the Big Bang, it's got to clump up and come together somehow to make both the black holes and stars. You're saying that this could be part of the process of how the first big black holes were building themselves.
0: Yeah, so we see, at least in the nearby universe, we see that most galaxies have a supermassive black hole in their center. In the early universe, we also see actually supermassive black holes quite commonly. And there has been a long-standing question of how do you form, you know, such a massive black hole, actually, especially in the early universe, in not a lot of time. And so the little red dots come in two ways, really. On the one hand, it provides a mechanism to form what we call the seed. This can be in a few different ways. One of them is a direct collapse of like a gas cloud, but there are other mechanisms you can imagine. And then the second is that because it is wrapped up in this dense gas, we actually also think that it corresponds to a phase of very rapid growth. And so not only do you form the seed, but you also have this period of very, very rapid growth that will get you to a more massive black hole.
1: What I'm getting from you is you've got some absolutely intriguing clues that point to some pretty solid facts, but there's so much detail you still want to work out.
0: For sure, yes. It's a fun puzzle. I mean, there are a lot of open questions. We spent the past few years really, first of all, ruling out what these sources are not. And I think we've now reached this stage where we have proven that we are looking at a new class of objects. And only then can you take the next step and really start to ask these detailed questions. And so, yeah, there is an exciting couple of years ahead.
1: That's brilliant. Anna de Graaf, thank you so much for talking to us.
0: Thank you.
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0: This show would not be possible without its luminous stars, senior producer Gary Niederhoff, producers Brian Edwards and Shannon Rose Geary, and consultants Sikon Akbon and Roland Pease. I am the executive producer of Big Picture Science, Molly Bentley.
1: And I'm astronomer Seth Shostak. We'd like to give a big thanks to our listeners and to our Patreon supporters.
0: The original music in the show is by Dewey DeLay and June Miyake, and this episode of Big Picture Science that examines how a remarkable new telescope may change our view of the cosmos is called A Coup de Grace in Space.

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Peace.

0: KDRT loves to hear from listeners like you. Have questions or comments about our programming? Ideas for a show? Just want to say hello? 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
1: Hello?
2: Hi.
1: Yes, they've gone. We've had to switch microphones out here. It's fantastic. And this other engineer came out. We have a whole new set of microphones, condensers. Price is wired in here. He looks like something dropped from outer space. The place is just surrounded with electronic equipment. We have four microphones, stands, amplifiers, speakers, and wires all over the place. All we need is like a body to cut up and bring back to life. It's like a Frankenstein monster. It's incredible. Yeah, they left you about 15 minutes ago. We're afraid they're going to come back and bring more of this stuff. Okay. Bye-bye.
0: Good afternoon, everybody. You are tuned into Sonic Rehab with me, DJ Jojo Johansson, on KDRT 95.7 FM in Davis, California, or KDRT.org worldwide. And a reminder that the views expressed on Sonic Rehab do not necessarily represent the views of Davis Media Access or KDIRT. Hey, so a little while back, I had somebody ask me how long I'd been listening to electronic music, and I said, you know, mid-90s, and then it kind of got me to thinking, I had enjoyed electronic music ever since I was a kid, and so I thought it would be really fun to put together like a half-hour-ish kind of bit of early to me electronic music that I really, really loved, and, you know, would always try to have a cassette ready in my boombox when it played on the radio so I could record it. So here's a little mishmash of stuff that's pretty much all from the 80s with one exception. Nothing released after 1987. So here we go. We're going to start off with one of my favorites, probably my favorite song of theirs, West End Girls by Pet Shop Boys. Enjoy.

This may be one of those rare times where you've probably heard all these songs already and might be somewhat familiar with them, but just in case, Pet Shop Boys, West End Girls, Hot Butter, Popcorn. Back in like second or third grade, my teacher would play that song, and there was a whole dance that went along with it. I'm not quite sure if I got the exact right version of that song to go along with what she played, but that was my favorite one that I was able to kind of pick out. Harold Faltermeyer with Axel F, the 12-inch mix. That was, of course, from the wonderful Beverly Hills Cop movie. Mars with Pump Up the Volume remix. Yellow, Oh Yeah, Behind Me, New Order, and Blue Monday. I loved that song growing up. I loved it so much. Silver 9-volt Heart with Rodriguez presents the many colorful threads that make up the tapestry of recorded music from rock to blues, country to jazz, soul, R&B, and more. 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The historic Davis Cemetery includes a unique arboretum with walking paths, benches, and labyrinths set amongst local flora. The district is also home to Gallery 1855, which exhibits local artists. For more information, visit daviscemetery.org. And I'd like to give a shout out to my friend Artemis, who does groundskeeping over there. All right, back to the music.

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Let's take a look back and see what you heard. After New Order Blue Monday was Red Cloud and Digital Hemp with Afro-Latin Concrete. That's a favorite. Mr. Scruff with Championship Nimble. Hypnotic Brass Ensemble with Fire. Mr. Scruff Remix. Sugar Babes, Overload, Can, Vitamin C. That is a trip-hop track from 1972, before hip-hop was around. That song is amazing. Robert Palmer, I Didn't Mean to Turn You On, and I had to couple it with Pomplamoose, Bust Your Kneecaps. That's just such a good 1-2 punch, so to speak. Behind me is the Jacksons with This Place Hotel, or Heartbreak Hotel, depending on who you talk to. 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Back to the Jacksons with Heartbreak Hotel.

Right after we heard the Jacksons with This Place Hotel, we heard Kool & the Gang with Spirit of the Boogie. There are so many Kool & the Gang songs that I love. It's hard to pick a favorite, but that's definitely up there. Behind me is AC Soul Symphony with KG. That's K-J-E-E. Cache Creek Canyon Regional Park offers more than 600 acres of natural wilderness, including woodlands, meadows, and riparian habitat. The park also provides access to the Berryessa Snow Mountain National Monument, which includes 330,000 acres of the coast ranges spanning Yolo and neighboring counties. In addition, the Lower Park site provides access to more than 54,000 acres of BLM land, including the Blue Ridge Trail. Cache Creek Regional Park is located along Highway 16 in Yolo County, about 50 miles northwest of Davis. 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Back to KG.

Right, we'll do a little backtracking here. So we heard AC Soul Symphony with KG, then Rihanna with Word Love. That was Jay's extended mix. Then to Kimra, Essential Things, the original mix. Then Jungle with The Wave. That's off their new album, Sunshine, which is a pretty solid release. They're actually going to be coming to Berkeley at the beginning of next month. I'm looking forward to that show. And then behind me is Taylor McFerrin featuring Riot with A Place in My Heart. And that Taylor McFerrin, his dad is Bobby McFerrin. Very different stylistically, but man, he is talented. All right, so we'll keep on going with this. Enjoy.

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There's a long road, there's no turning back. There's a long road, there's no turning back. There's a long road, there's no turning back.

long road, there's no turning back. It's a long road, there's no turning back. It's a long road, there's no turning back.

And just like that, my 2 hours are just about up. How does this happen every week? I feel like I'm winding up, getting ready, and then it's over. All right, so after Taylor McFerrin with Riot and A Place in My Heart, I love that song. It's just so heartfelt is a great word for that. We had Most Def with Casa Bay, Linda Lewis with I Keep a Wish, Japan with Ghosts, Funky Porcini with Long Road, and behind me is Shmoove with Destination, and that's going to take us out the rest of the way. So next week, I was in a grocery store, and I heard a Grateful Dead suite that I never expected to hear in public. So that got me to thinking about classic rock suites. So it will be a prog rock free classic rock suite bit in there, along with another track from the new Jungle album. I also played today the Robert Palmer, I Didn't Mean to Turn You On. I'll have the original by Sherelle. I'll have music from Ben Folds 5, Sam Rivers, Donovan, Shuggy Otis, all sorts of stuff. So be sure to tune in next week on KDRT 95.7 FM in Davis, California, and KDRT.org worldwide. You've been listening to Sonic Rehab with me, DJ Jojo Johansson. Hope you all have a great week. Thanks for tuning in, and catch me next week. Take care.

0: Yeah, what can I say, like, but yeah, you know, beautiful, beautiful.
1: Beautiful, do you want it more?
0: Beautiful, beautiful, it's real beautiful. Yeah, you know, beautiful,
1: beautiful.
0: Beautiful,
1: beautiful, do you want it more?
0: Beautiful,
1: beautiful,
0: beautiful,
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1: do you want it more?
0: Beautiful,
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This is the left channel. 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

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Welcome to another edition of the Electric Compost Heap.

Well, hello. You're listening to KDRT 95.7 FM, Davis, California. My name is Doug Deep, and this is the Electric Compost Heap. We are heard every other week, usually, but I've been gone for several weeks, and I come into the studio here, and everything is new, so it's good, you know. Learning new things is good. Not everything, but just, you know, new CD players and, I don't know, new microphones. New look and feel, as they say. Anyways, for the next couple of hours, the Electric Compost Heap will be your bi-weekly organic infusion of psych, soul, reggae, rock, country, funk, punk, junk, jazz, and so much more. Hey, it's kind of exciting. We are launching a new feature beginning tonight. It's called Top of the Heap, and we will feature a song that takes things to another level, musically or otherwise. And I will say there is quite a bit of emphasis on the otherwise. So, hope you can stick around. It's going to be fun. Okay, I think we are ready to get things going. We're going to start things off tonight with a band from Lake Charles, Louisiana, called The Bad Roads. And this is a song called Blue Girl, right here on the Electric Compost Heap, KDRT 95.7 FM, Davis.

way that I saw my song? Or could it be the way I treated her? Please tell me, 'cause everything's such a blur.

KDRT 95.7 FM, Davis. Wow, that comes on really fast. That was Renee Hall and their orchestra featuring Willie Joe. Kind of an obscure song called Twitchy from, I'm guessing, the late 1950s. Not sure exactly, but we sure do like the sound of that one. Let's see. We also had Los Mundos with Busca Ayuda. You may remember Los Mundos. They opened a show at Sudvark Brewing several years ago. I think that they opened for the Snares. They are from Mexico City, I believe, and they were kind enough to stop by and do this show. It was really cool. Anyways, that's from their album Echo El Universo. We had Kid Congo and the Pink Monkey Birds with La Araña. It's one of my favorite songs ever, I think, from the album La Araña Es La Vida. As far as I know, that means the spider is the life. And we'll just leave it right there, right? Who knows? Buddy Guy with Slop Around from 1960, and we started off tonight with a song from 1965, The Bad Roads, a band out of Lake Charles, Louisiana, and we heard the song Blue Girl. If you're just tuning in, welcome to the Electric Compost Heap. My name is Doug Deep, and we share this spot with Jess Goddess and her fine show, Divine Intervention, which you will hear in this time slot next week on, let's see, September the 18th. That sound right? That sounds right. We are live. Tonight is September 11th and 2026, and we're happy to be back here in the Electric Compost Seat hot spot. We do have a new feature starting tonight. It's called Top of the Heap, and it'll be coming up around the middle of the show, right around the middle of the show. So stay tuned for that. Top of the Heap is kind of an obscure selection made by myself, a song that kind of stands above all the others, maybe musically and maybe not. Most often it has nothing at all to do with music. It's just whatever the vibe or feeling is that comes from the song. But we'll see about that. Anyways, that's coming up in about 35, 40 minutes or so. The City of Davis Active Transportation Program offers a range of resources for cycling and walking, including a detailed Davis bike map, a Davis historic tour, and Cycling Savvy, which is an online bike education class. If you are new in town, perhaps attending this 2026 semester at UC Davis, this might be helpful to you. 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So there you go. Again, cityofdavis.org/cityhall and search the word transportation. All right, we're going to transport you right now into the world of the psychedelic porn crumpets. Yes, it's true. And this is actually from their EP that came out in 2025. It's the EP is called Weird World Awoke, and we are going to hear that song right now in the Electric Compost Heap, KDRT 95.7 FM. In Davis.

KDRT 95.7 FM. Whatever he said, absolutely. Los Míticos del Ritmo right here in the Electric Compost Heap on KDRT. That was called Cumbia Comejon from their self-titled album from 2012. Before that, a very straightforward song by the Super Suckers called I Want the Drugs. We had the Darts with Are You Down from their 2024 Boomerang album. The Mina Birds with New Moon from 2017, the album Be Here Now. And did you notice the new moon last night, or the lack of a moon altogether, I should say, I suppose. It was. It

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I guess it's also a good time to say that if at any point you missed a part of this show or want to hear a part of it again, just wait a little bit, maybe, I don't know, overnight-ish, and you can find out. 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Maybe just a little segment, whatever it is you're looking for, you know, not a problem. All right, back into the compost heap we go, and we're going to hear something now. Let's see. This is a brand new record from a guy out Texas way. His name is Brian Jack, and this is the title track for his album, The Marfa Drive, right here in the Electric Compost Heap, KDRT 95.7 FM. Ian Davis.

0: Wow. That's the head Cotees from 1995, a show that they did in, let's see, the upper bar at the Baskerville Club in London. So there you are. The head Cotees are what accompanists, friends of the head Coats, and I'm certain that's the head Coats backing them up. They're just as wonderful as the head Coats are. So there you go. Before the head Coatees, we had Dada Puspita, who were an all-female band from Jakarta, of all places. And they did a song called Ibu that sounded, not a lot unlike She Said, She Said by the Beatles, right? Right, I heard it. Nick Cave and the Bad Seeds with the final rescue attempt from the 2024 album Wild God. We heard Barrett's Whitfield and the Savages with Katie Didn't from the Under the Savage Sky record from 2015. Jerry Lee Lewis with Hong Kong Blues, The Creation with Making Time, and a new thing from a guy called Brian Jack. At the top of that, the title track from his new record, it's called The Marfa Drive. 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Did I happen to mention that the views expressed on the Electric Compost Heap do not represent the views of Davis Media Access or KDRT? It's true.
1: Yes, it's number one. It's
2: top of the heap.
0: Yes, it's Top of the Heap, our brand new feature here on the Electric Compost Heap. Top of the Heap, we feature musicians who, might be obscure, but also might not be. We're going to feature a song that takes things to another level, musically or otherwise. And mostly it's going to be otherwise. There's going to be something about it that's just fantastic. Anyways, tonight we feature shock rock pioneer Screamin' Jay Hawkins. Screamin' Jay was a pretty wild figure in the late 1950s, and he would begin each show starting with emerging from an open coffin on the stage. Pretty crazy stuff for the late 1950s. His big hit was I Put a Spell on You, that's right, from 1955 when he was signed with the OK Records label. His story is shrouded in more than a little bit of mystery because he never seemed to tell a story the same way twice, and there was quite a bit of personal myth-making. He was born Jalacy J. Hawkins into a poverty-stricken family. His mother placed him in a welfare home soon after he was born in Cleveland, Ohio in 1929. He grew up loving classical music and opera and learned to play the piano. At the age of 16, he lied about his age to join the army in December of 1945 as World War II was about 3 months or so in the rearview mirror. After coming out of the army and serving as a boxer for a brief time, he began playing music at clubs in Cleveland in 1951 as a piano player, eventually landing in the Terry Grime band, the Rocking Highlanders, playing blues and jazz music. The story goes that he was playing an especially raucous gig in West Virginia, and a fan kept yelling for him to scream, baby, scream. And he became known as Screamin' Jay from that moment afterward. He signed on to a brief stint with Fats Domino that didn't end well. That surprised me because Fats Domino is also a piano player. But, hey, what do I know? Not long after that, he signed to OK Records as a solo artist and recorded I Put a Spell on You. And as was the case with many African-American artists of the day, he never received his due financially. He had many comebacks throughout his career and eventually did see some reward, but it wasn't for I Put a Spell on You at all. He appeared on Saturday Night Live and in the Jim Jarmusch film Mystery Train in 1989, along with Joe Strummer from The Clash. You can find out more about Screamin' Jay Hawkins in the book I Put a Spell on You, The Bizarre Life of Screamin' Jay Hawkins by Steve Bergsman, and the film Screamin' Jay Hawkins, I Put a Spell on Me. Here's Screamin' Jay Hawkins from 1973, this week's Top of the Heap featured artist performing the song Monkberry Moon Delight, written by none other than Paul McCartney and featured on his second solo album, Ram. Yep, Top of the Heap. Here's Screamin' Jay Hawkins, KDRT 95.7 FM, Davis.

0: cause he's my baby and he got to get what he likes.
1: KDRT 95.7 FM, Davis. That's Camille Howard with Everything He Lacks. And then in parentheses, it says Everything You Like. Camille Howard right here in the Electric Compost Heap. Peggy Gow before that with It Makes You Forget from her album Once. We heard Bob Mould with a song called Thread So Thin from the 2025 album Here We Go Crazy. Little Milton in there with I Play Dirty, and our Top of the Heap feature tonight, Screamin' Jay Hawkins covering a very strange Paul McCartney song called Monkberry Moon Delight. It's true.
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1: 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It's my buddy DJ JoJo Johansson, the man of many Joes. His show is called Sonic Rehab. It's an eclectic two-hour ride through the unexpected, from jazz to electronica, Latin to classic rock, pop, disco, soul, and much, much more. 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It's all there. It's all amazing. It's all radio and related. Okay, we are going to continue on right now with a brand new track from Kiwi Jr., a band from Detroit, Michigan, or thereabouts. And this is called Photos of the Reenactment from their brand new record. It's right here on KDRT in the Electric Compost Heap.

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You're listening to, whoops. You're listening to the Electric Compost Heap. My name is Doug Deep, and that was Fletcher Henderson from the year 1933. Well, Fletcher Henderson and his orchestra, I guess not too many years before he hung up his own band and went to work full-time for Benny Goodman, being an arranger there in that situation. Anyways, Queer Notions, the name of that song. We had the Golden Trumpets with a song called Working Below from the great Nashboro Gospel record. Came out, I think, close to 12 or 13 years or so ago now. A really great compilation of old gospel music from the Nashboro record label in Nashville, Tennessee. We had Little Feet with Snakes on Everything from their first album in 1971. Albert Eiler was in there with a tune called Bells, and we had a brand new one starting things off. Kiwi Jr. from their album Blowing Up just came out. Photos of the Reenactment, the name of that song. Not much time left here in the Electric Compost Heap. We want to let you know about the Davis Phoenix Coalition. They work to cultivate a culture that rejects hate and embraces diversity. 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So there you go. 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All right, we are going to continue on. Let's see, another brand new one from the Womack Sisters on the Daptone record label. This is a song called If I Let You, right here in the Electric Compost Heap, KDRT 95.7 FM.

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Oh, there's the music telling us it's just about time to go. Let's see. We heard a few things there. The Glands with Doug's Hall Rag. I pull that one out when I need a quick filler just to get me to the end of the show. Doug's Hall Rag. We also had Lydia Mendoza. Sorry about that. Lydia Mendoza with Mal Hombre, the Bad Man from 1934. And the Womack Sisters starting us off with If I Let You. That's going to about do it for the Electric Compost Heap tonight, September 11th, 2026. Hope you enjoyed what you heard. Hope you liked the new feature, Top of the Heap. I thought it went really well, and I think it's going to be a regular thing. So really looking forward to doing more of that in the future. We'll catch you in another couple of weeks. Jess got us in this slot next week. And, keep the compost fresh. KDRT 95.7 FM, Davis.

0: This is Pete Tredish of the Prometheus Radio Project. When I am in Davis, California, I am definitely listening to KDRTLP Davis.
1: Welcome back to the News Cycle. I'm Maya Davis, and today is Monday, September 14th. On today's episode, I sit down with Principal Dr. Geigel to discuss the new phone policy implemented in Davis Senior High School. We speak about what's new, the feedback, and how overall it has improved student learning. Later in the episode, Sienna Campbell talks with a teacher and a student on their view on the new phone policy and how it's been going so far. Louis Perro continues to highlight small businesses in Davis and takes us into Ken's Bike Shop. To start, here's my conversation with Geigel. Can you speak to what has changed about the phone policy this year?
2: Yeah, and it really has started last spring. Our DJUSD Board of Education passed a policy where all DJUSD schools must have a mobile device policy that covers not only cell phones, but smartwatches, earbuds, and even laptops. Mm-hmm. Oh, and Meta glasses too.
1: Wow.
2: So that's where it really originated. And then we as a school team worked quickly on how that implementation would roll out and really affect and impact, right, our students and our staff alike.
1: Okay, what are some new policies that are different? If you see a student's phone out, what are they supposed to do?
2: Yeah, and so we've tried to make our slogan not only catchy, but very clear, right? So mobile devices, off and away, right? Off and away in classrooms, off and away on bathroom breaks, right? Off and away even during assemblies, rallies, lunchtime, passing period, etc. And we've also provided some latitude that if students do need to use their mobile device to contact their parent or possibly make an appointment or whatnot, there's a designated space in our front office, and I'm happy to teach anyone how to use a landline while you're there. So.
1: Okay, great. How has the off and away slogan impacted and has been a positive change for students learning?
2: Oh, gosh, you know, it feels like we stepped back into 1996. It's eerie in all the good ways, where this has been the most I've seen our classrooms engaged. The focus in classrooms are at an all-time high, and that's what I'm also hearing from our teachers and students. And I'll just say, like, anecdotally, you can see more connection across campus. It's palpable, right? Students interacting with one another at lunch, through the hallways. People are looking at each other again, looking up. And so I really feel like this policy has helped cultivate and foster a more positive school community.
1: Okay, I totally agree that our community is combining together now. Once the policy was decided on, what sort of communication and training went to implementing this new policy?
2: Yeah, and we had to work fast. Yeah. So the board approved the policy in April, and so we began assembling an implementation team with teachers, with support staff, administrators, one definitely district administration involved as well. And I really looked to our staff on what we wanted this to look like, all the way even with the consequence step ladder in our handbook. And you know, we do have Minga as a tool, right? We've had Minga for the last couple years.